broadcasting from the traditional territories of the Treaty 6 Nations in Alberta and the Métis region of Alberta Region 4. 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

0: Yes, I was sent this by three or four different people as well, so I think this story made the rounds.
1: It sure did. So it says, Battleford RCMP are seeking the public's assistance in identifying an unknown male that stole bottles of alcohol from Sobeys Liquor Store in Battleford on May 29th.
0: Sounds like a story from North Battleford.
1: It sure does.
0: I lived there for a bit.
1: Oh, yeah.
0: Huge Terry country.
1: Beautiful place, hey?
0: Huge Terry country. This was the place where the radio station I worked at that had 3CDC, where they would play ACDC three songs in a row every day at 3 o'clock, every single day.
1: Yep, that checks out.
0: Yep.
1: And this is what's hilarious. The male was described as being tall with light brown eyes and wearing a blue and black hoodie. He left in the ACDC van. And the photo of this van, like, you could not be more Terry. It has a giant AC/DC symbol that's the size of the entire front rack. Like,
0: yeah, like, I don't even know how you describe
1: this. You can't even, it's the most
0: Terry. It's made of wood.
1: It's a wood giant AC/DC. How tall would that be?
0: Yeah, it's the height of the entire grill of this whole van. This van looks like it looks like a kidnap and murder van.
1: It sure does.
0: And then it has AC/DC deckled on the side.
1: Yep. Oh my God. It's just hilarious that it just said he left in the AC/DC van. Like, no other descriptions of the van, as if everyone there would know what the AC/DC van is.
0: Well, when I read that, I was like, which one? Which AC/DC van? I'm sure there's more than one there.
1: Fair, but that one is probably famous. Everyone's like, you know the one. You know that. You've seen it, right? That is the most Terry mobile I've ever seen. You're right, though. It looks like it's ready for murder, and so funny.
0: He's wearing a St. Louis Blues hoodie in the photo they released.
1: Yeah.
0: Security photo.
1: That's odd.
0: Don't meet many St. Louis Blues fans.
1: You really don't.
0: That was the Blues and AC/DC.
1: Oh, my God. But, yeah, no other descriptors of the van, just the AC/DC van, you know. So, if anybody has any information on the Terry that stole liquor from the Sobeys.
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1: We've got a couple of problems downtown. Collision on Jasper Avenue and 95th Street. Police are on scene directing traffic. Also have a collision at Jasper Avenue and 109th Street. We are seeing southbound and eastbound delays of a couple of extra minutes. And on Terwilliger Drive, there's a collision southbound at the Southwest Henday Overpass. Just keep your eyes open for emergency crews. 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

0: News Evenings with Beckler and Shauna.
1: Shauna, I can't tell you how many times this weekend I made the you know what they say joke.
2: Oh, God.
1: If you don't like the weather,
2: just wait 5 minutes.
1: 5 minutes.

0: And they only say that about here, nowhere else. That is, the weather was crazy inconsistent this past weekend, though.
1: Mm-hmm. This is the time of year, though. It's really funny because a while back I posted this video. I don't know if you saw it from when I went snowboarding, and it was like sunny 1 minute, raining, sunny, super hot, snowing, sunny. Yeah. And it was literally within a 5 minute window. But it was funny. I posted that, and then a friend of the show was like, "Beckler's gonna razz you so hard for that." And I'm like, "Okay, no, not when it's this extreme." And this is the different thing. It's crazy. It is crazy.
0: This weekend was like that too. We had some friends over on Saturday night, and we were inside, and then outside, and then inside and outside. Yeah. And then over the weekend, twice we left for baseball in like shorts and t-shirts and ended up just freezing at the Ball Diamond.
1: I know.
0: It was hot, then cold, then windy, then still, then sunny, then hazy. There were funnel cloud warnings at some point.
1: Yep. Depends on the wind and where it's coming from.
0: It was like the wind shifted.
1: It did. Because it was warm wind for a while, and then it shifted to like Arctic air, and you're like, what's happening?
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0: traffic.
1: Downtown, there's a collision, Jasper Avenue and 109th Street, seeing southbound and eastbound delays of a couple of extra minutes. And on 112th Avenue and 82nd Street, there is some construction. Your eastbound right lane is blocked off, but delays have dropped off very quickly towards the end of rush hour. 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With 95.7 Cruise FM traffic, I'm Phil Jensen.
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1: Cruise Evenings with Beckler and Shauna.
2: There's this new dart bar by my place, Beckler, and it's all fancy, like electronic dart boards and stuff, and it's close to me.
3: Not smoking darts.
2: Not smoking darts. Sorry, there's not a... Nope.
3: It's the 90s again. You can smoke inside.
2: Guess
3: dart
2: what?
3: Bar.
2: You can smoke in here. No. So we walked in, and it was...
3: Terry's going to be disappointed when he goes in there. I'm sure Terry loves the game of darts, too, but...
2: Oh, yeah. That's,
4: what?
2: It goes hand in hand, really. I should have asked. I should have been like, at a certain point, does this become a darts and darts board? Wink, wink, you know?
3: Is it smoking in here?
2: Is it smoking in here? Is it smoking in here? But no, I walked in. I was like, this is a cool place. But the lighting was a bit weird when I walked in. I was like... What's going on with the lighting here? It's like, it's nice. It's nice lighting, but it was just a little bit odd. And then I took a couple photos because I was like, I like to promote places by my place or like my where I live if I can. And I look in the photos and the lighting looks amazing. And the whole bar looks incredible in the photos, like better than it does in real life. And I started to notice, I was like, that's all intentional. Everywhere you take a photo, it looked better in the photo than it did in real life. And I'm like, this is influencer lighting. I swear to God.
3: Mm.
2: They're doing this purposely because they want people to take videos and photos. And it does when you look online. Like, it looks crazy. There's these certain lights that reflect and you can't really see with your own eye. But then you take a photo and it, like, really reflect. I'm like,
3: wow.
2: I bet you that's all intentional.
3: So the consideration is more for... how it looks
2: in social posts
3: on camera than how it looks when you're actually sitting there.
2: Yep. And okay. You go and their social media is on point and there's constantly like videos and photos being taken to the place and it looks incredible. Yeah. And I'm like, I bet you that's to spread the word so more people can come.
3: You should see my gym, Shauna.
2: Oh,
3: that's exactly
2: like that
3: what
2: too.
3: They do there. Yeah. Because typically you would want a gym to be very bright, very yep. well lit, right?
2: Mm-hmm.
3: And the gym I go to is kind of like dark and moody and the mirrors are lit. And the lighting is all meant to, like, cast, I think, the right shadows
2: oh
3: and stuff.
2: Oh, my God, that's
3: because
2: funny.
3: There are so many influencers who work out at this gym. Like, so I've never seen more people with, like, professional camera rigs at the gym.
2: That's hilarious.
3: You know, and I'm sure that was a consideration. How is this going to look?
2: That's crazy.
3: On social media.
2: Because mm-hmm. you'd rather, you know, feel good in real life. In when you're personally walking into these places, you'd think,
3: well,
2: right?
3: You do feel pretty good because, like,
2: oh,
3: I said,
2: good. Yep.
3: You cast all the right shadows to make it look like, you know, maybe you're a little more jacked than you are.
2: Oh, my
3: but,
2: God. Yeah, I should have taken... I didn't really take too many photos of myself. I should have seen if the lighting reflects back and makes you look really good, too. Or if it makes you look like a monster, just makes the place look really nice.
1: Cruise.

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1: Here's the latest weird Instagram ad I was served up, Shauna.
2: Okay.
1: Bollards.
2: What's...
1: If you don't know what a bollard
2: like
1: is...
2: bollocks?
1: No.
2: Which, does bollocks mean balls?
1: It does,
2: okay.
1: Yes.
2: Sorry,
1: across
2: so not,
1: the pond.
2: No.
1: Bollocks. No, this is okay. A bollard. And if you don't know what that is, you can be forgiven.
2: Mike
1: you,
2: Bullard.
1: Open mic with Mike Bollard.
2: Bullard. Well, I haven't
1: okay, you're
2: said
1: a little
2: heard
1: closer.
2: That. Okay.
1: Bullard is closer to bollard.
2: Okay.
1: If you don't work in city planning, you wouldn't have any interaction with the term bollard.
2: No.
1: But bollards are either permanent or temporary posts used to stop vehicles from entering a space.
2: Okay.
1: So if they're having an event and they want to make sure they want to close it off to vehicles, you can put bollards in, which are those posts.
2: I see. Yeah, yeah. Some of them are bright yellow. I'm Googling this now.
1: Yes,
2: I see
1: them,
2: what
1: like,
2: you're saying.
1: The entrance to a park so
2: didn't
1: vehicles
2: know that was
1: can't
2: called
1: drive
2: a bollard.
1: In. And you wouldn't have reason to.
2: Watch out,
1: the
2: there's a bollard there.
1: Why am I getting an ad for bollards? I, a private citizen, I do not work for the city planning department.
2: Nope.
1: I don't plan major events like Stampede where you might have to put a bollard in to stop.
2: Because nope.
1: Unfortunately, they're necessary. We've had vehicle attacks before, right?
2: It's
1: and so
2: true.
1: You need to keep vehicles away from crowds if someone means
2: well,
1: to do harm. But
2: and I mean, people are just not the smartest sometimes, so they want to go down like a pathway that's for
1: that.
2: Bikes rather than vehicles. So
1: and you know what'll stop that?
2: Bollards.
1: That's right.
2: Well, I'm thinking, I mean,
1: are you in the market for any bollards? Because I got a
2: no, but
1: I got a company for you.
2: You've talked often about how your wife has hit a few things here or there with the vehicle.
1: Mm-hmm.
2: Maybe they hear that and they're like, maybe to prevent your wife from, I don't know, like hitting her own
1: garage
2: or something.
1: Do you think that's what it is?
2: And we're going to put bollards in for you. Bollards.
1: Do you think they scraped my email going back and forth with the body shop about the damage to my truck? And they're like, here's a guy who needs a bollard
2: outside
1: of his house.
2: You need a bollard. You know, you can mark everything with bollards and then maybe your wife will hit less things.
1: I never considered that.
2: That's the only thing
1: maybe
2: I can think
1: of. Maybe that's why I'm getting that for bollards.
2: Yep. Yeah, or they just think you're a man who wants to protect his empire, you know? Do you
1: true.
2: Want bollards
1: hey,
2: out
1: yeah.
2: front?
1: You guys should come over on the weekend. You can
2: no.
1: see the new bollards we installed.
2: Watch out for that bollard!
1: Risk of someone running a vehicle through our house is way
2: get
1: down.
2: Get out of here!

0: Heckler and Shauna on Cruise.
1: Just got this message in front of the show. Andrew said, my wife has been insistent about going to the Black Keys concert. I'm not one for knowing band names or songs, so I kind of went along with it, not realizing who they were or what songs they played. When we got there, they played their first song, and it was like a light bulb went off in my head, and every song after that.
2: You're like, oh, that one. Those guys.
1: He said, going into this concert with the expectations I might know one or two of the songs, turning into knowing every song just from listening to X was crazy. Props to Spruce Meadows on an amazing venue. The VIP bathrooms are actually nicer than my house bathroom, so we had a great time.
2: Just keep rubbing it in.
1: Yeah.
2: Show that I didn't
1: you and
2: you.
1: I
2: that's
1: weren't
2: fine.
1: There.
2: That's fine. That's awesome, though.
1: But they are, I mean, yeah, the Black Keys are the kind of band where, like, you could easily know a dozen songs without 100%. Even trying, because they've been big for so long.
2: It's always fun when you go to those types of shows, too. I've been invited to a concert before that way, too, and I'm like, you know what, I like seeing live music, and I know a few of the songs, and then you get there like, oh, no, I know a lot of these songs. That's great.
1: Low expectation concerts are the very best,
2: the best
1: right?
2: Ones.
1: Then you just have fun.
2: 100%.
1: Also, a late 7:30 shout-out this morning, but a shout-out to Ricky from Chestermere. You said I'm listening to you in my car.
2: That's awesome. Hey, Ricky.
1: Thanks for listening.
2: Love ya. My boyfriend Cliff was in Seattle recently, Beckler, and he was telling me about this coffee shop that he went to, and he said there were bikini-wearing baristas. And I heard that, and I remember when he first told me about this, I was like, that's odd. And then I kind of moved on. And then I happened to be mentioning this to another friend on the weekend, and they're like, bikini is very generous for what these baristas wear. And I was like, do you know what the place is called? And I looked it up. Pink Sugar Baristas. Technically, I guess it's Pink Devil Espresso. But if you want to take a look at this,
1: Beckler, you've sent this to me here, and I'm taking a look.
2: Uh-huh.
1: The girls are wearing nothing at all.
2: They're wearing
1: nothing at all.
2: Hardly
1: nothing
2: anything. And I was like, what's happening here?
1: So to me, this looks like strippers working during the day.
2: That's what I think it might be.
1: They probably strip at night, or
2: what I'm wondering, I think it's escorts or strippers, as you said.
1: Only fans of girls.
2: And they work this morning to introduce themselves to you, and they're next to nothing. And then if you want to check them out later, or you can have a card that you can slip to you later, and maybe you'll go check them out at the strip club, or if you need an escort for later. Like this one says, catch Kinky Fairy 333 all week from 3 to 8. And then it has her Instagram like connected to that.
1: Okay.
2: So I'm thinking this is a good way to service, you know, you can get your coffee and your lady at the same time.
1: Wow.
2: And there's several of these around. And I was like, oh.
1: Yeah, it's a novel concept.
2: It was quite funny, though, because when my boyfriend was first telling me about that, he was there with some hockey players and their, like, dads and stuff. And he was like, some of the dads were going over there for coffee. And I'm just like, oh, come on now.
1: I wonder how the coffee is. Do you think they're decent baristas? Or
2: I mean, that's a good question.
1: Are you just there for the jugs?
2: Well, is it you have to have good coffee, though, too? Because maybe you judge your coffee based on what you're seeing late. I don't know. Like, does it all align? You need good coffee to go on as well. They were saying, though, that they're hiring for all.

0: shifts in locations in one of their posts, and then it says come in lingerie or a bikini for the interview. So obviously you want gotta get checked out that way. I'm like, is that legal?
1: That's one of the few businesses that I think can get away with that, right?
0: Like well, Hooters has come under fire recently, but this is okay.
2: Cruise.

0: Cruise FM.
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3: Yeah, one of the smartest things a buyer can do is speak with a mortgage broker before they start looking for a home. 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
1: Did you listen to Sharon Lois and Bram when you were younger?
2: I think so, yeah.
1: Okay. I did too the odd time. I saw on Canada Day, Sharon Lois and Bram are coming. Sorry. It was marketed as the Sharon Lois and Bram sing-along with Sharon and Randy.
2: Huh?
1: Where is Lois and Bram? Who is Randy? Why is this thing? How can you...
2: Well, are they all still alive?
1: Okay, so I looked into this because I was like,
2: Lois
1: what's going
2: died.
1: On? Lois died. Bram is still alive.
2: Bram's 85.
1: Bramwell is 85. Sharon is 83.
2: We've had a pretty good laugh about Bram before, haven't we?
1: That name is... But his real name is Bramwell. He just goes by Bram.
2: Even better, I think.
1: Yeah, I think kids Bramwell can't Morrison. Say Bramwell, so Bram instead. I've just...
2: But Sharon and Randy...
1: This is...
2: Who the hot hell is Randy?
1: I have no idea.
2: Randy is a guy or girl?
1: He just
2: is
1: it sticks it well, it's with an I. So is it another girl? Is it Sharon and Randy? Are they
2: Randy?
1: Together now? I'm just kidding. Okay, this is a tough thing, though. It's a tough thing to do to market your band as the three named members. Because then if you do have different iterations, you're in trouble. Because you can't market it as Sharon and Randy. Nobody's going to know who the hell Sharon and Randy are.
2: So it has to be Sharon, Lois, and Bram songs performed
1: with
2: as performed
1: Sharon
2: by,
1: and
2: by Randy.
1: Now.
2: Kind of like Crosby, Stills, Nash, and Young.
1: Honestly, although it's so funny that Randy is the name too. I'm like, Randy's coming in here. It's very strange. I just never thought of this before, right? I never thought about the fact that you frigged yourself.
2: Oh, you suck, Randy.
1: Randy, get off the stage. Bramwell.
2: Where's Lois?
1: Bramwell. Lois is dead, kids.
2: Right. Lois can't be there.
1: Lois is no longer. He's past the Rainbow Bridge, but Bram's still around. I guess Bram's opted out, though. He's no longer. It says past member, so Bram doesn't want to perform anymore at all. It's just Sharon.
2: Well, he is 85 years old. I understand.
1: Sharon is 83.
2: Doesn't want to sing Skinnamarink again.
1: She's just milking it for no role. She's gone.
2: Good for Sharon.
1: I know. She's going. She's going. She's got a new hot young thing on the go with her now and Randy.
2: Do we know anything about Randy?
1: No, I don't know.
2: Where Randy comes from?
1: Literally, like, you look it up and just nothing. No information about Randy, right? Is Randy going to dress as Bram? I hope so. It's... Don't worry, guys. It's Bram.
2: Same vest. Same sort of Aladdin vest that Bram would wear.
1: Like long gray beard. Do it.
2: Give us Bram. Get off the stage, Randy.
3: It's Bram.
0: Cruise.

Yeah, here we go for the 100th time. Hand grenade pins in every line. Throw them up and let something shine. Going out of my fucking mind. Filthy mouth, no excuse. Find a new place to hang this noose.

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0: Cruise Evenings with Beckler and Shauna.
1: Well, it turns out that Randy from Sharon, Lois, and Bram.
2: It's her daughter.
1: Yeah.
2: So she's going to take over the Skinnamarink then.
1: That's what it
2: runs
1: not.
2: In the family.
1: Yeah.
2: That's good.
1: That's kind of nice.
2: Yeah.
1: I don't have a problem with that.
2: Who is she going to do it with? Now we need a replacement for Bram and Lois, though. And then they're all together, Randy and... Okay.
1: Right.
2: It's still going to be confusing.
1: I see what you're saying.
2: So then it's going to be Sharon, Lois, and Bram with Sharon's daughter, Randy. So then they can have the connection, at least in the name, plus two others.
1: And then
2: Randy and friends.
1: Friend
2: just
1: Garth.
2: Call them Randy
1: just
2: and friends.
1: Throw a bunch of... Yeah, that is how they've toured.
2: Yeah.

0: Yeah.
1: Is Sharon, Randy, and friends before? Because then you can have whoever, right?
0: Again, though, nobody knows who that means. No. So that's why they have to say Sharon Lowe's and Bram sing along with Sharon and Randy.
1: Right. So it's a mouthful.
0: And friends. Now, there's a lot going on there. Anyway.
1: I know you've been watching a show about super yachts, Shauna.
0: Yeah.
1: You've been telling us about what you're learning about super yachts.
0: Yeah, it's fascinating. It's called Below Deck. It's one of those things where I used to think that it would be great to work on a super yacht. And then as I watched the show, I was like, no, not so much.
1: Well, this came down my feed. It's... A woman who worked on super yachts.
0: Oh, yeah.
1: And she says, moments I was humbled as a super yacht stewardess.
0: Mm.
1: And I'll just share some of these with you. She said, every time I had to go shopping for my boss, the bill would be more than my yearly salary.
0: Yeah. This is all on the show, too. Yeah, it's crazy.
1: That would be kind of depressing, wouldn't it?
0: Mm-hmm. Yep.
1: Like running errands for someone that rich, where you're like, oh, that's... all the money I'll make this year,
0: yep.
1: You just spent on party favors.
0: But then when you think about the gas spent on these yachts and stuff alone,
1: that's true.
0: I mean, it's crazy. Yeah.
1: She said, when I worked a full year on one boat and my boss didn't ask my name once. Like, just couldn't care. Hey, nope. You're just part of the furniture, part of the moving parts of this.
0: Yeah.
1: Not a person, not a...
0: I think I was telling you that when I was watching the show, too, you saw all the types of people who are on those super yachts, and they're not good people. Like, there wasn't a single one of them that actually seemed like a good person. Like, they were telling the girls to, like, can you put this on and, like, hike your skirt up and all the kind of stuff that you can't really get away with saying.
1: Right. Well, she is very young and hot, of
0: life.
1: Course. I'm sure you don't get that job if you're not,
0: it's very
1: right?
0: true. Yeah.
1: So,
0: yeah.
1: She said, being bossed around by children that literally still wet the bed. And I hadn't considered that either.
0: Oh, God.
1: But, like, the kids of these people are going to also be your
0: look
1: boss.
0: Look down upon you,
1: and
0: too.
1: And you have to, like, what's that like?
0: Brutal.
1: That would be brutal, wouldn't it?
0: Yep.
1: It's like, but you're just a child. You didn't do anything.
0: Mm-hmm.
1: You were just born into this anyway.
0: Oh, boy.
1: You wonder how somebody could grow a company to the point where you could become a billionaire and buy a super yacht if you, like, care so little about your employees that you can't even learn their names, right?
0: Probably, though, the employees at their big company or whatever
1: work
0: for would be different, perhaps. Or it's money that's been passed down through the family and you've never had to care about anybody but yourself.
1: Which is often the case with the ultra wealthy, right?
0: I know. Man, they also, you can't drink on charter at all. So, the super yachts in the show, it was a zero tolerance policy. So, like, you couldn't even have a beer after work or anything until the charter was done.
1: Wow.
0: And then you'd have, like, a night, but you'd have one night off. And then the next morning, you'd have to work and get set for the next charter. So, you're like, you can't. It's not like you can drink and have a hangover.
1: Well, she said also not getting off the boat for weeks at a time. She's like, the first time you set foot on land.
0: You'd have sea legs. You'd
1: have
0: fall
1: sea
0: over.
1: Legs.
0: You're like,
1: yeah. And I think that's true for people who are in the Navy or whatever, when you're gone for a long time, right?
0: Yeah.
1: But if you have, like, no time to yourself or you can't even have a drink or anything after your shift.
0: Yep.
1: That'd be tough. I don't know. It doesn't seem like a good life. She said last minute dinner changes, like where they'll set the table for a huge dinner and then the owner's like, actually, I just want dinner in bed. It's like, oh, okay.
0: Mm-hmm.
1: We've talked about that. You're kind of at the whim of these
0: 100%
1: super wealthy people, right?
0: Yeah. At one point, one of the during the show, people came on and they decided they wanted to get married after they're already on the boat and sailing away. So the staff had to make that happen.
1: So somebody had to get, like, ordained?
0: So luckily, I guess the captain was ordained.
1: Okay.
0: But they then had to make an emergency stop and shop for all of the wedding stuff. And then remember, these are very wealthy people who expect a lovely wedding that has a certain standard.
1: Right, you're not just going to settle for anything.
0: So
1: at the
0: you
1: wedding,
0: making
1: so.
0: Minimum wage are like, great, I now have to plan a wedding in 24 hours.
1: From
0: that will
1: boat.
0: Be acceptable on a boat for these rich people.
2: Cruise.

0: Cruise Evenings with Beckler and Shauna.
1: This is really stupid, Beckler, but what are the oldest sounding names to you? If you were writing a novel right now and you had to come up with an old-timey name, like just an old-sounding, what would be the oldest name you could think of?
2: Depends when the novel is set.
1: It's true.
2: You go back to, like, biblical times.
1: Yeah, and I was like, Adam, you could say Adam is an old name. I mean, Adam and Eve could be the first people.
2: Adam's had a good run.
1: Adam has had a really good run.
2: Still know a lot of Adams.
1: I do, too, and that's the thing, is it's old-timey, but still kind of a modern-day name. You know what I mean? It's still consistent, where there are some that just sound really old-timey, and, like, you definitely know that it's from an old period, you know? Like, let's say, I don't know, the 1800, well, no, maybe not even that far back. Like, I was thinking something like Edith, to me, is just a real old person name.
2: Yeah.
1: Like, a good old-timey, strong name.
2: I mean, the list could be really long.
1: Yeah.
2: Really, really long.
1: Okay, well, what would be your favorite? What would you put on the pinnacle of old-timey names?
2: I made a joke recently about how people just aren't naming their kids Ichabod anymore.
1: Okay.
2: When's the last time you met an Ichabod?
1: That's a good one. I was thinking Ethel is another good one. Like, when's the last time you've heard of an Ethel?
2: Yeah.
1: A modern day Ethel.
2: All these old names are coming back.
1: Because of some of the period pieces.
2: You know,
1: you're right.
2: I was even thinking, like, you know, an old man named, like, Herbert, but I'm sure there are little kids named Herbert today because those old-timey names coming back around. Ichabod's not, though.
1: Nope. Elmer? Is Elmer coming back?
2: Not yet.
1: No.
2: Elmer's a good one. Elmer's a really good one.
1: If you hear Elmer, you're like, okay, that's one that's going to be around for a while. Or Mabel. Mabel, though, probably coming back now that you say it.
2: Yes.
1: I could see Mabel coming back.
2: And I have met a few immigrants named Mabel who took, like, an English name when they arrived.
1: Okay. So there, Mabel's still existing. Ebenezer.
2: Oh, there are not many Ebenezers around anymore. Ebenezer's in the same category as Ichabod.
1: Yeah, Ichabod and Ebenezer. Okay, so those are our two top contenders right now.
2: Alphonse? Not going to meet many little Alphonses.
1: Although Alfonso Davies. I bet you Alfonso's going to make a huge...
2: Alfonso.
1: Yes, but not Alphonse without the O.
2: Yeah.
1: Okay, I don't even know if that's a...

0: Horace. Ebenezer.
1: Alphonse.
0: What about Adelbert?
1: Adelbert. I don't even know that was a name.
0: Engelbert Humperdinck. Also a good one. Okay, so we've got... There we go. We've rounded them out.
1: A collection
0: if anybody
1: here.
0: Needs an old-timey name, we got them for you. Cruise.

0: 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We're tearing into the Oilers, breaking down the Elks, and discussing everything in between.
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0: 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Etymology with
1: Shauna. I heard the word infidelity the other day, Shauna, meaning like
2: to cheating.
1: Be cheating.
2: You've been cheating.
1: But I realized that the word infidel is in there too, mm-hmm. which is like a non-believer in a religious context.
2: Yep.
1: What do those two things have to do with each other?
2: So it's really simple. It comes from the Latin infidelis, in meaning not, and fidelis meaning faithful. And when you think about it, it started as meaning faith. It originally meant lack of religious faith.
1: And then it took on a romantic context after that?
2: How it transformed from there to mean unfaithful in terms of a romantic way. But
1: okay. Well, I hadn't thought of the linkage with the word faith there, right?
2: No.
1: Faithfulness.
2: But fidelis means faith. So there you go. You're fidelis. Also, this is one that I thought of recently too, but I said the word nasty recently. And I was like, that's an odd, but like, where does the word nasty come from? Kind of a weird word.
1: Fun word, though.
2: Fun word.
1: It can be used in a lot of different ways.
2: Yeah.
1: Like, it can be a good thing. Oh, that's nasty.
2: Yes.
1: A nasty base.
2: Well, now it...
1: Ugh, yuck.
2: Still not in a good way, but you... Yes, but... We kind of have reclaimed that word. But they think... It's funny. This one's one of those ones that's really unclear, and they don't really know where it came from. But they think maybe it came from the Dutch nestig, meaning dirty, filthy, or unclean. But that, they think, is connected to the word nest, like a bird's nest, which, again, we see as being unclean. And so it all came from an ancient idea of a nest being unclean. We're unclean.
1: Like a nest of hair, like a rat's nest of hair,
2: all of that. Also, I never thought of this before, but you know the financial phrase, like a nest egg?
1: Mm-hmm.
2: That, they think, came from the practice of placing a fake egg in a nest to make the birds like reproduce real eggs. And I didn't know that was a thing. But if you have a fake ceramic net or an egg and you put it in a bird's nest, like let's say, and you have your own birds, it will help them create other eggs because they see that one there and they're like, oh, okay, we're good to
1: really
2: pop eggs out here. Mm-hmm. So I didn't know that was a thing that you can do if you have coops, but if your chickens are struggling to, or hens are struggling to lay eggs.
1: If they see an egg, then they're like, oh, I can do that.
2: Yeah. Hey, we'll cozy up more eggs
1: of those,
2: here.
1: Hey?
2: Yeah, yeah. It was a fake one though, dummy egg, but that's where they think nest egg came from, is that?
1: I had no idea.
2: Mm-hmm. I learned it. I was like, oh, I always wanted to have my own chicken coop, and I was like, now I know how to do it. You put a fake egg in there. You fake egg it.
1: You're going to do some urban chicken?
2: I really want an urban chicken.
1: Does your building allow it?
2: They had loud dogs. Chickens are the same.
1: We've had some complaints about chickens.
2: No, just one or two.

0: here I don't see. Nothing left to see here but the waves out on the beach.
1: When bailing us out of prison, you have to use our legal name.
2: CKEAFM Edmonton.
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0: Shauna's Evenings with Beckler and Shauna.
1: I learned this weekend, Beckler, of a new type of thing runners are doing to try and make themselves run faster. And maybe you've heard of this because you're a runner. You like to run.
2: Not a good one.
1: No, but you enjoy it. That's all that counts. Sodium bicarbonate? Have you heard about this?
2: No, I've heard the word, but not in relation to running.
1: So it's essentially baking soda, right? But I guess this is a new thing that is supposed to delay fatigue in your muscle because it kind of tempers the acid and the acid buildup, essentially. And a whole bunch of runners are now taking different versions of this sodium bicarbonate or baking soda. And they're called different things and depending, you know, how they're trying to sell them. But here's the thing about them.
2: What form does it come in? Is it like a pill? Do you just like raw dog the powder?
1: Options. Yep. The powder is disgusting, but some people, I think, literally mix the powder up with something, I don't know, some water or something and try and down that. Here's the thing, though.
2: Just throw it in you like you're an old fridge.
1: Just toss it in. To get rid of the smells and everything. The problem is that it can go one of two ways. It either really helps, or if you have just too much of it or don't do it properly, you can also then have explosive diarrhea, essentially. So, bit of a risk.
2: Okay.
1: Mm-hmm.
2: But so if you're going to try it, just run around your block a bunch. Don't get too far.
1: Yeah. Until you've narrowed it down and made sure you certainly know the dose that you need. I guess some people have certain reactions to different versions of it too, and like you just don't really know until you give it a go. So, a bit strange.
2: Although,
1: but I guess it works.
2: Runners pooping their pants is not that uncommon, right?
1: Yeah.
2: McKenna was showing me this video. Someone was interviewing finishers at the Calgary Marathon.
1: I saw that.
2: Asking them how many times they pooped their pants.
1: Yep.
2: And they were just nonchalant, like, three times.
1: Yeah.
2: You know, I was like, that would be the end of the run for me.
1: Mm-hmm. Nope.
2: I'd go home and I probably wouldn't come out for a few days. If I mean,
1: you and everybody else is pooping yourself together. So if you're all in it together, then I guess it's fine, right?
2: Yeah.
1: I just saw the video, though. I was laughing. I was like, yeah, how many times do you poop yourself?
2: When you hear that, I get why people want nothing to do with running.
1: Mm-hmm. Yeah. But you could try this if you are a runner and you're used to pooping yourself. I guess at this point, you might as well give this a go as well. Because I guess it does work. Also, I guess it works for horses. And I didn't know this, but it's seen as doping. They call it a milkshake, some sort of milkshake, or like milkshaking, I guess, when you give it to horses. But it's a similar idea. You give the horses this is supposed to delay their fatigue, but they actually see this as doping. So it's illegal in actual races to give this to your horse to do.
2: But it's not doping for humans to use?
1: No. Apparently not.
2: We can milkshake.
1: You can bring all the boys to the yard.
2: That's exactly what I thought.
1: Yep,
2: milkshaking, hey?
1: You can't say the word milkshake without thinking about that song. But there you go. So give it a go.
2: Next time I go for a run, maybe I'll give this a try.
1: Do it. And then just wear
2: just
1: an adult
2: around
1: diaper,
2: town, yeah.
1: Okay?
2: Just going for a quick shake out here.
1: Go where it depends and give her a go.
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0: 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Yeah.

0: Buzz Evenings with Beckler and Shauna.
1: McKenna's sister was visiting this past weekend with her two kids who are 5 and 2.
2: Oh,
1: and yeah, the younger one, I've told you about him. He was that really fat baby. Do you remember how big he was when he was born?
2: Stop being so mean. I too was a fat baby, okay?
1: Not like this, though. This kid was Michelin, man. I think I showed you the photo.
2: You did.
1: We showed everyone the photo.
2: He was
1: Nobody
2: cute.
1: Could believe it. He was so big.
2: Yeah.
1: So he's hilarious. He's a little character. And he just like has this big fella run. He's not as fat anymore.
2: Oh, okay.
1: But he's still huge. He's only 15 pounds lighter than Brigham, who's 9.
2: Oh, my God.
1: That's how big this kid is.
2: That is amazing.
1: And he just motors around the house and like...
2: Oh, that's so funny.
1: But he's learned the F word.
2: Oh.
1: And so he just walks around saying that.
2: Okay.
1: And he came to...
2: I mean fat, right?
1: The F word. Yeah. He came to Brigham's baseball game on Friday night and was walking behind the dugout just saying it. Just walking back and forth swearing.
2: Oh, my God.
1: And one of Brigham's teammates is like... Briggs, why does your fat cousin keep saying the F word?
2: Oh, man.

0: was torn between like telling him not to do it, but then you're not supposed to react to that kind of thing, right?
1: Because
0: kids realize they get attention and they keep doing it. So you just kind of have to ignore this like
1: fat,
0: this chubby little dude walking around.
1: Baby.
0: Just repeating the F word over
1: that
0: and
1: is
0: over
1: so
0: again.
1: So funny.
0: Why'd your fat cousin keep saying the F word? Oh,
1: it feels weird. I don't. He's not a fat, but he'll.
0: Do I need to show you another photo of this fella?
1: He's gonna thin out and
0: he's huge. He's two, and he almost weighs as much as my 9-year-old. He's huge.
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time for me is nothing, cause I'm counting no A. Nah, I couldn't be there. Nah, you shouldn't be scared. I'm good at repairs, and I'm under each snare. Intangible, bet you didn't think, so I command you to panoramic view. Look, I'll make it all manageable.

0: Beckler and Shauna on Cruise.
1: I have another TV trope for you, if I could, Beckler.
2: Yeah, we haven't had a TV trope for a while.
1: This is just a quick one. When somebody goes somewhere and they get into an argument with another character or something, and then somebody else walks in and that character says, oh, he was just about to leave.
2: Oh, man. She says that so about dismissive.
1: The burn, right?
2: She was just leaving.
1: She was just leaving.
2: Like, no, and then I looks at,
1: and I was like, no, I wasn't planning on going anywhere, actually. But
2: staying right the frig here. So.
1: I've never had that said to me or said that in person, but it happens in so many TV shows and movies. And it burns. It does burn. You're like, oh, burn. But I was like, that's a trope.
2: You have been dismissed, yep. Basically, hey?
1: Yeah, except, yeah, if somebody said that to me, I 100% would just be like, ah, no, I'm not leaving. I'm staying, actually.
2: You typically don't dismiss...
1: right here.
2: ...dismiss people in real life.
1: No.
2: Right? I think this is another one we've touched on way back when, but there'll be a group of people, and the boss or the king or whoever the most powerful person in the room, if they want to talk to one person, instead of pulling them

0: outside, they will say to the rest of the room, leave us.
1: Yeah.
0: And then everyone has to leave and give them the room. Can we have the room?
1: Yeah.
0: That's like a real flex, isn't it? Where it's like, I can tell everybody else here to leave.
1: Yeah, get the frig out.
0: It'd be easier if I just went out with this guy, but no.
1: It's mine. Yeah. This is my empire. Leave. And then, she was just about to leave.
0: We're done here. We're through.
1: Bye.
2: Cruise.

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1: Mission Control, we're locked in and ready to go. Stand by for launch. Everybody get your hands up. Check it out. Oh, oh, yeah, yeah. Oh, well, anyway, that's the first time that's ever happened to me. I swear. 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

0: Cruz. 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We're tearing into the Oilers, breaking down the Elks, and discussing everything in between.
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The Nielsen Show with Lieutenant Eric storms the booth weekday mornings. We're tearing into the Oilers, breaking down the Elks,

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2: 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And Game 4 of the Stanley Cup Finals goes tonight in Las Vegas as the Golden Knights host the Carolina Hurricanes. Vegas leads that series 2-1.
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0: The U of Lethbridge.
1: And the University of Lethbridge. I've heard about that in this stupid city for 20 years. Nobody cares that he won with the Lethbridge Pronghorns in 93. Like, come on, man. Like, do you realize this? Like, just think, like I said this morning, like, the facts alone are embarrassing. I don't even need a hot take. The organization that had to wait for a GM to be reinstated because he didn't do enough when the team he was the GM allowed a player to be sexually abused is now waiting for the NHLPA to sign off on the hiring of a coach who hasn't been employed for 6 years because he was an awful person who played mind games with his players. Think about it. Think about being that team. Think about being that franchise. That's what you are. That's what you become. But at least it was worth the wait to get Bowman so he could come in and give Wallman a horrible deal and fix the goaltending by trading for Tristan Jarry and giving Frederick an 8-year deal. Boy, that worked out. I'm glad you waited for him to be reinstated so he could come in and ruin the organization. And now you're sitting here going, oh, I hope the NHLPA signs off of Babcock because he won with a stacked Red Wings team 18 years ago. What are they doing? I don't get it. I just don't get it, man. I don't know why you have to be this team all the time. Makes no sense to me. None. How you doing, buddy?
0: I'm glad you said what are they doing, because it is a collective here. That's what we've been told, right? Everybody's signed off.
1: Why do you have to, like, God? Why do you have to be like, they've all met with him and they've all signed off? I thought Bruce Cassidy was the guy.
0: Well, maybe.
1: Like, how is everybody so excited about option B, apparently? Like, I don't understand it. I don't get, look, I had somebody text me yesterday, and I'm not going to name names, but this is a person who played for Mike Babcock. And he did say, I'll give you the good stuff first. One of the smartest X's and O's hockey people on the planet.
0: Like it?
1: Maybe the smartest.
0: Love it.
1: But also said he's not just a piece of bleep, he's a pile of bleep. And he said, when I say pile of bleep, I mean just the effing worst.
0: Yeah.
1: So, I mean, maybe the NHLPA doesn't even sign off on this. So basically what they're doing here is hiring a horrible person who is a good hockey coach. And maybe that's what the fans want. Maybe that's what the fans want.
0: Well, we talked about the hard ass, right? I mean, Darren Dreger, May 20th. I asked Babcock this morning about the idea of coaching again and the speculation around the Oilers. He said, Dregs, I'm retired. Loving it.
1: He was retired. I feel like after Dregs put that out, the Oilers are like, oh, really? We'll see how much you're loving retirement.
0: Sounds like a challenge.
1: We're going to get you a job. So, like I said, by all accounts, brilliant hockey mind, horrible dude. I guess as a fan base, the Oilers have obviously weighed this and said, we'll suck it up and deal with him.
0: On the gravitas scale.
1: And hope. Yeah, but like, he won a Stanley Cup with a stacked Red Wings roster. And so somebody else I was talking to yesterday said the Red Wings basically won a cup in spite of him. They should have had more cups. He had this absolutely stacked Red Wings roster. And since then went to coach an Olympic blue line that had Niedermeyer and Pronger and Weber and prime Duncan Keith. Congratulations. What an accomplishment. But since then, like, if you look, I don't understand why this is the guy that you're going to push through. Since 2013, since he won the cup, lost in the finals the next year to Crosby in the rematch. Excellent series. Lost in the second round, lost in the second round, lost in the first round, lost in the second round, lost in the first round, lost in the first round, out of the playoffs, lost in the first round, lost in the first round, lost in the first round, fired, unemployed, unemployed, unemployed, unemployed, unemployed, unemployed. And now he's the guy?
0: What?
1: To salvage McDavid's future?
0: The text that you brought up, we've all heard the Chelios story.
1: About Franzen?
0: The whole, like, there's...
1: Yeah.
0: There's just go on and on and on and on and on about former players that have spoken.
1: If you are going to be pro-Mike Babcock hiring, then it is about the X's and O's, and he can be a very good coach, from what we've been told.
0: But
1: that's
0: what
1: we want. Look.
0: That's what they want.
1: Look, this is an organized... Like, Stan Bowman did worse things than Mike Babcock did.

0: he's the GM of the team. So, I mean, I guess it's par for the course for the group. Like, I still can't believe you're letting Jackson and Bowman make these decisions. I laid out the facts earlier with the moves they've made. Like, it doesn't make sense to
1: me. Well, they're part of the decision making process.
0: Well, I would very much like to know how this whole thing is weighted. Like, how much of a say in it does Cates have and his son, who obviously is going to run the organization one day? How much say does Jeff Jackson have? How much say does Paul Coffey have? How much say does Stan Bowman have? How much say does Staff have? And how much say do McDavid and Draisaitl and those guys have? I'm not too sure how many times I've ever heard a coaching hire come out and somebody justify it by being all the players have signed off on this. I get it because it's Mike Babcock and it's this situation. But and why not wait till the end of the Stanley Cup final to see if you could actually talk to Cassidy? Like, do you know what the Vegas Golden Knights should do? This would be hilarious. And this is probably what they'll do. Like, as soon as the Stanley Cup finals open, the Golden Knights should tweet out, anybody who's now interested in Cassidy can talk to him. That would be hilarious. So this is where we're at. Of course, we want your reaction to it. 780-218-9999. The inbox went down like 2 minutes before the show.
1: Well, much like CFL.ca with fantasy.
0: It's insane too much. To me. Yeah, maybe it's just being peppered
1: too much. I saw Rip City Step and Normie. They were in at like five.
0: Oh, yeah, a bunch of people were in at five. So we're hoping that the inbox fires back up here right away. The good news is we do have the nasty chat as well. So you can hit us up over there. Rick, I've been ranting. I'm sorry.
1: This is prime viewing, baby.
0: Like,
1: swear, which is nice.
0: No, I didn't swear. You only. I don't have the gravitas to swear.
1: We are a 95-7 cruise
0: like,
1: family.
0: Why do they have to be the team?
1: Well,
0: like, you can't tell me. You know what? We gave Bowman a second chance, and it's working so well. He's tearing this thing apart. And now Babcock's getting like a third chance or fourth chance or whatever. And you think maybe like he's learned he'll come in and he won't? Or do you think he rolls in and goes, Ike Howard, give me a list of who works the hardest on this team down to the least hardest, like, and then takes that and goes to McDavid and says, here's what Ike Howard says about everybody's work ethic.
1: Wouldn't that be
0: this is the thing that happened, you guys.
1: Day one. That comes out.
0: He should do it as at least a funny joke.
1: It would be kind of, yeah.
0: Yeah, it would be a funny joke.
1: Hey, boys, I'm Mike. Give me your phones.
0: Just give me your joking. Phones.
1: and then we all get out of that.
0: Let me see your phones. Hey, Ike, give me a list.
1: Yeah, we all laugh.
0: Come on, man.
1: Yeah, well.
0: What are we doing here? Trev, how are you doing, buddy? Good to see you.
2: Hey.
0: Welcome back to the jungle, my man.
2: What's up, boys?
0: How's you didn't miss going? Anything.
2: Oh, this is crazy. Yeah, I left, and there is an article about Darnell Nurse, you know, on the trade block, potentially. Yeah,
0: specs hit job.
2: I come back, and Mike Babcock is in. It's crazy.
0: Not officially hired yet.
2: Yeah.
0: They need to have the NHLPA allow the NHL to investigate, apparently.
2: Yeah. All signs are pointing towards this being the case, though. Another positive. The trend of coaches to have wiener names
0: that continues. It's pretty incredible, Ron.
2: Which is pretty big.
0: Yeah, yeah.
2: Which is pretty
0: Hitchcock,
2: big.
0: Dave Tippett, Woody, Knobloch.
1: I still think they
0: Babcock.
1: Should go with Don Penis. Yeah. Just strip it all off.
0: I want to see Stoff hop on his show and go, Don Penis is the Oilers' man.
1: Yeah. Or at least he was in conversations. Like, they went to Babcock, but they did the other thing.
2: Just right to it.
1: Now that's gravitas.
0: I said they could hire former Lethbridge Hurricanes head coach Mike Dick.
1: Yeah.
0: Mike and Dick. Just be like that. And he's a good coach, actually.
1: Sure, yeah.
2: Peter Laviolette, he was in the running as well.
0: Peter.
2: That would have been funny.
0: That's a funny one.
2: That would have been
0: too.
2: A new name, very unique.
0: Yeah.
2: Yeah. That's crazy times. I was I was driving home yesterday listening to EST Afternoons, one through three. And I was
0: Hernan must have been cooking.
2: Oh, he was cooking, man. But I just was like, no way. Like, what changed? Because I go back to, what was it, May 20th? You read there, Darren Dreger. He tweeted, I just spoke with Babcock. He's
1: loving it.
2: Loving it.
1: I didn't just like retirement. Yeah. Loving it.
2: So he must have been lying then, right? He was probably just didn't want to commit to it. Like, what changed there?
0: I think a guy who was viewed as one of the best coaches in the league for a long time and hadn't had a job in 6 years probably had more of a desire to coach than to continue to be retired.
2: Yeah.
0: And technically not retired. He wasn't retired. He was unemployed.
1: Yeah.
0: Let's be honest.
2: Yeah.
0: That's clearly what it was now. Yeah, yeah. He's not coming out of retirement. He was unemployed for 6 years because nobody else would touch him.
2: Right. And another thing that I'm confused about is, you know, what changed with leadership as well. Before, I think it was brought to their attention. Oh, like Connor, Leon, Mike Babcock, what do you guys say about this? And they turned it down a few years ago. So now they're okay with it. So I find that kind of interesting. Yeah, I mean, the Oilers be Oilering, man. That's kind of what I expect. I'm not nearly as... I know a lot of people, oh, this is crazy. Man, this is what I expect. Anyway, honestly, when I saw that, I'm like, eh, checks out.
0: Makes sense.
1: You can't be surprised.

0: come on. I'm like, oh, yeah, that makes sense. So, you know, I will say, like, there is obviously the Johan Franzen, what was that, that situation, calling him overweight or fat or something. Yeah.
1: Fatty.
0: Yeah.
1: 2x4, I think.
2: That's not good. That sucks.
0: Yeah. Yeah. Like, that's not a good feeling. The Mitch Marner, you know, obviously what happened in Columbus as well. But growing up for me, like, all I can remember, he was the big fish. He was the guy. He was the best coach in the NHL. And so that's what, you know, I'm holding on to. You know, apparently he is a good X and O's guy. He probably one of, right now, he's still an excellent hockey mind. And it's going to be interesting to see how it all pans out. And I remember him ripping Todd McClellan. Oh, you're playing your superstars 30 minutes a night.
2: Yeah.
0: So, you know, people rip.
2: I had somebody text me yesterday who said that I hope Leon and Connor are ready to play 18 minutes.
0: Yeah. And so it's going to be a change. I think it's going to be a significant change. And is this the change that the Oilers need, the superstars need? Does he bring them over the hump? I don't think so. But
2: once again, the Stanley Cup he won in 2008 was with a stacked Detroit Red Wings team.
0: Yeah.
2: And then he won two Olympics with arguably the greatest rosters ever constructed.
0: Yeah.
2: He does not have that here in Edmonton.
0: Yeah.
2: Okay, you're rolling into aging Ekholm. Hell, this might be this actually might be their play to get Darnell to be like, yeah, trade me.
1: That's the Rip City step.
2: Yeah,
1: text.
2: Yeah, that's checkmate. That might be the move. But like the blue line he's coming into here is not remotely close to having prime Nicholas Lidstrom.
0: No.
2: Like, so I mean, I think we talked about it earlier with coaches a few, like when I was before I went away for 3 weeks. It's more like with coaches, and Torts might do it. Torts might pull it off and being a coach who, like, what, for the fourth time ever, wins a cup with two different teams. It's all about the roster construction.
0: Yes.
2: And I'm sorry, but the roster currently constructed, if you just put Mike Babcock as the coach, they're not winning the Stanley Cup.
0: Yeah.
2: And I'd have no faith in Stan Bowman to improve the roster.
1: Well, that's what
2: he's the one who's made it worse.
1: Craig Button's been singing from that hymnal for weeks.
2: Yeah, it's the roster.
1: It's
2: the roster.
0: And one of the biggest things, I've seen the Nasties throw this out there as well, but how does this, it's going to be problematic for getting UFAs, I feel like, in the future.
2: Yeah, I mean, some of them might be like, well, McDavid said he can coach them, then I'll go with him. But there's got to be a lot of guys who are like, no, I'm not going to play for that guy.
0: Yeah, I think so.
2: So...
0: But some might. And it's going to be interesting to see. Like, you want a hard butt coach, a hard ass coach? Well, you're certainly getting one in Mike Babcock.
2: Well, we'll see how it sorts itself out. Welcome to the show, everybody. We're just settling in. The Nielsen Show today and every day is brought, man, this is a bad day for the inbox to not work. Mind you, keep your text coming in because eventually it'll work and then they'll all be sitting there for us.
1: I assume with the volume of text, this is what's happening. This is what it is. It's an overload.
2: Maybe that's what's happening this morning. But you can text us anytime. That'll get you into the Parrish Steelers inbox at 780-218-9999, 780-218-9999. 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
2: 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One area I do want to do this for text today, and hopefully we'll be able to get to them at some point in the show. Which Oiler is most concerned about Babcock going through his phone, and what is he deleting right now? Like, what is Bush deleting off his phone? What is Nurse deleting off his phone? What is Matt Savoy deleting off his phone? Send those in to 780-218-9999. This could be fun.
0: They're going to, all of the whole team, Connor, right now. Okay, guys, make sure you bring in books. We read. We're a book team.
2: Yeah.
0: No phones in sight.
2: They've installed a landline in the room.
0: Yeah.
2: So if you have to make any calls, you can just fire them a call.
0: Where, Mike Babcock?

0: Or the phones. Well, actually, we got a landline. Just one phone here, Mike.
1: All right. Keep the text coming in. We'll try to get to as many of those as we can. If you're watching over on YouTube today, sub to the channel if you haven't already. We would appreciate that. We're over 15,000 subs now. We're 9 away from changing 100 by 6:30. So that's a nice start here. 8 away. Beautiful. Did you just like 6 o'clock hour brought to you by Ewell.

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1: It is Bouchard, maybe. That's the one.
0: Yeah, what's Bouchard deleting off his... Scotty knows 42. Bouchard is deleting 7 seasons of Golden Girls off his phone.
1: That's a lot of data.
0: Yeah, that's a pretty good one. You can keep those rolling in here as well. All right. I guess we can dive into your morning announcements today. 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Great basketball game. We're not going to have much time to talk about it.
1: Knicks lost.
0: Great. Knicks lost. I thought the officiating was pretty lopsided in favor of the Spurs in the second half. Like, if you wanted to tell me, like,
1: we won a series. Yeah.
0: Free throws in the second half for 24-8. Like, come on. But really, really, I mean, what a spectacle at MSG last night. It was a really good basketball game, but unfortunately, we're going to have too much stuff to talk about with the Oilers here. So there were some reports last night that a deal for Kosa is very close to being done. And it looks like the plan would be to go Tristan Jarry and Sebastian Kosa between the pipes. That'll be awesome. I'm sure a rookie goaltender will love playing for Mike Babcock.
1: Wow.
0: That should go over pretty well.
1: Gravitas.
0: We got YouTube Trev's trade of the day coming up. We're going to get fired up. We're already fired up. I mean, the whole show is basically brought to you by Gemco.
1: I want you taking the fired up segment in a positive route for Mike Babcock. There are a few people in the Nasty Chat that have been saying, Trev mentioned the X's and O's. I think that's an exercise that you could try.
0: Sure.
1: You've already been fired up in one way.
0: Yeah.
1: Let's see. Try to make a case.
0: I'm very interested. Well, you know what? I would say that he's probably learned from his past
1: mistakes.
0: That's
1: just it. No, not really.
0: But also, what's the saying? Cheetah doesn't change its stripes. Its spots or whatever a cheetah has. Yeah. Zebra doesn't. There's a saying about changing an animal's pattern.
1: Dustin, fool me once.
0: Shame on me. Fool me twice. Wait for Bowman to be reinstated.
2: Changing 100.
0: Oh, there we go. All right, we got a sports update coming up. If you're listening on...
1: Look what's back.
0: The inbox is back. Oh, we're cooking. We're cooking today. Oh, it's going to be good.
1: It's filled up.
0: Oh, this, us getting the inbox back this morning is like when the guy from Shawshank climbed through the tunnel of poop. And then when you get out, you're so like,
1: I think we're kind of climbing into it right now.
0: Yeah. All right.
1: Some of the text.
0: Well, hopefully it works. Did it load for you?
1: Oh, yeah.
0: Oh, okay. It's not back for me yet, but it'll be there. All right. If you're listening over on...
1: Bouchard is deleting dirty black and white photos of girls showing a little too much ankle.
0: Oh, classic Bouch. All right, if you're listening on 95.7 this morning, we are in one. Like, this is an all-timer here today. You're going to want to stick around. You're going to want to tell your friends that the Nielsen Show is live every morning on 95.7. We got a traffic update and a couple minutes of commercials over there. If you're watching on YouTube, if you're listening on TuneIn, you're listening on iHeart. 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
12: Good morning. We do have a fire along 124th Street near 109th Avenue that emergency crews are on scene with. So watch for some smoke in the area and possibly some lane closures. Volume is still nice and light around the capital region. 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

0: Nielsen Show. What's up? 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And we are coming at you this morning from the Popeyes Louisiana Kitchen studio. They've got their big deal on for $5.99 right now. It's a biscuit, it's fries, it's a drink, and it's either a mini chicken sandwich or two tendies for $6.99, $5.99. It's a great deal.
1: So you take the tendy option, you open the biscuit, put the tendies in there, a few fries on top, make it into a
0: bonus chicken sandwich. You, sir, are ahead of your time. You're ahead of your time.
1: Bring back the flounder.
0: All right, the Paris Jewelers inbox is loading and working fine. We are taking your text today on things Boosh is deleting off his phone right now.
1: It's got to be Boosh.
0: Yeah, I mean, that's what most of them have been rolling in. Tube socks. Bouchard is deleting screenshots of this week's flyer specials before coach sees them.
1: All right, like Babcock comes in, he goes, give me your phones. And Bouchard hands him like a Motorola Razor. Like they're all putting smartphones in. He's got like the old.
0: Just an old man.
1: He's
0: wise beyond his years. Evan Bouchard hurriedly deleted 47 photos of his prize winning rhubarb. I want coach to see this. Evan Bouchard deleting photos of his freshly waxed Buick.
1: Ain't she a beaut?
0: All right, so keep those texts coming in. 780-218-9999. There's a lot to unpack here with this decision. We're gonna get

0: down to, well, a couple hours, but Vegas has an availability this morning, so I'm at my hotel and covering the Cup Final, but obviously lots of action going on back home.
1: Lots of action going on back home. When this news first breaks, just what's the first thing that goes through your mind?
0: The first thing that goes through my mind is... So the word that I talked a little bit last night about on the show is desperation.
1: Yeah.
0: And that can come across like really intensely negative. And it's not, I don't necessarily mean it in the worst way that it can sound. What I would say, what I said last night was that, you know, I think sometimes when you are acting from a place of just such intense desperation that you can get yourself to a place where things make sense, that maybe if you weren't in that spot, you wouldn't land with that logic. So, you know, the Edmonton Oilers are, they really are in a desperate situation here. They really are. They need to improve. They need to win. We know what the McDavid window looks like. And so they're making these decisions from a place of like, there's no choice. There is no choice, and they have to get better, and they have to. And everybody sort of knows that within the organization. I think when it comes to the coaching search, like, I don't think they were going to get an opportunity to talk to Bruce Cassidy, right? Laviolette, you know, ends up going to LA. The list is shorter and shorter. And so I think, you know, in that situation, you're feeling the pinch. Who's it going to be? Oh, my goodness. Who's it going to be? So there's just, you're operating from this place of pressure. And then I think you flip over to the other side, and I think you have players, and you know, Connor McDavid desperately wants to win a Stanley Cup. That leadership group, they're operating from a place of like, there's no choice.
1: So the players group is like, whatever it takes, right? Is that basically
0: whatever it takes? And I think, you know, there is a reason that, I mean, how many coaching openings have there been since Mike Babcock left Columbus?
1: Six. I didn't do Columbus. I did since, and I guess he would be one of them. Since he got fired in Toronto, there's been 67 coaching changes in the National Hockey League.
0: Right. So, and whatever the number is since he left Columbus.
1: Yeah.
0: Let's even give him a little bit of grace and say, okay, he left Columbus. Then let's give it a year of like time to be away from the game. How many openings have there been since a year after Babcock left Columbus? We haven't heard his name once anywhere. Nothing. Yeah. Zero. Zilch. And I don't believe we would have for some time. Now, there are those out there that'll say, well, he didn't want to coach. He wasn't going to. Yeah, I got some swampland in Florida to sell you.
1: Yeah, he wants to coach.
0: Right. Like,
1: yeah.
0: There is a reason why we haven't heard this name. And I think that, you know, when you're operating from a place of just this desperation to get this across the finish line, and the situation they got squeezed into with this coaching search that they quite frankly squeezed themselves into, you know, I think that has something to do with where you land here. So it's an interesting one, man.
1: I think you just answered the question, but what I was going to ask is, why hasn't somebody else hired him between the Columbus thing and now? And I guess, nobody else has had Connor McDavid and their backs against the wall. I mean, there's that bit, like, basically what I guess your answer was is that nobody else has been this desperate. That kind of is what it comes down to, right?
0: I mean, look, there have been a lot of teams that have owners that are really frustrated that they haven't won a cup lately. You know, Dale Gates isn't the only owner out there who's experienced frustration. Connor McDavid's not the only captain out there that, you know, doesn't have a cup and desperately wants one, right? So, you know, yet nobody else has found themselves heading down this path. So, yeah, I mean, I suppose you could put it that way. You know, I think the other part of it, too, is, you know, and I'll be interested if this happens, be interested to hear sort of what Mike Babcock has to say about all of this, right? I remember when, you know, after the Toronto incident happened with Mitch Marner, and when he was, you know, he did a little bit of media after that. There wasn't a ton of looking in the mirror and reflection. I sort of remember, like, you know, listening to his interview, and it just sort of felt like, okay, well, you know, there just wasn't a lot of that. And, you know, Like this is multiple times. This is the point. The Oilers, no matter how desperate they are to win, they want no part.

0: of the Mike Babcock that, you know, operated that way, did that to, you know, Johan Franz, and is one of the ones that's well documented. They want no part of the guy that saw his way to landing Mike Modano at 1,499 career games. You don't want that guy in your organization. You don't want the guy that forced Mitch Marner to make a list of his teammates, a young Mitch Marner,
1: 19.
0: Make a list of his teammates' work ethic in order, and then broke that trust horrendously and revealed that to certain members of the team. You want no part of that guy. And you certainly want no part of the guy who did that, was away from the game for a little bit, came back, and then saw fit one of the first things to do was to put players in an uncomfortable situation in his new team. And by the way, John Davidson's response when he left Columbus was, bottom line, he made players very uncomfortable, and we can't have that moving forward. So you want no part of the guy who showed up supposedly with new perspective and lessons learned and saw fit to doing that. Like, you don't want to bring that stuff into your organization. So now the question becomes, well, is he still that guy? Has this experience taught him things? I'm all for people being able to learn and grow and have second chances and all of that. And I'm not going to stand on a high horse and say, you know, people can't change and blah, blah, blah, blah, blah. But, you know, you really need to hear that. You really need to see that. What we can have happen here, what would be unfortunate, is if there was a diminishing of these things that happened in the past. Well, you know, there were other details and not really this and that. You know, it wasn't that bad and blah, blah, blah, blah, blah. It would be unfortunate if that's the tack that is taken, that, you know, it wasn't that big a deal and bottom line, he can coach. And so that's a mistake. Mike Babcock hasn't changed and doesn't understand the error of some of those ways. I just personally think it's a mistake to bring him into the organization. You don't want that person in your organization. He has a history of treating people around him poorly. Not everybody. I'm not saying he treats everybody.
1: I'm sure there are some people who like playing for him, right? Like, yeah.
0: Of course there are. And guys like Zach Hyman. I mean, it's well documented. Zach Hyman and Mike Babcock had a great relationship. Yeah. And, you know, that's part of what gives me pause here is I'm like, man, leadership has met with Babcock. Leadership has signed off on this. Zach Hyman would never put his teammates in a bad position. Zach Hyman would never endorse the wrong person in his mind coming in. So you're telling me, and I'm assuming Zach Hyman would give this the thumbs up.
1: He would have been, yeah, I mean, he's the guy who's played for him. Yeah. I mean,
0: That means something to me as well. So, you know, I'm not going to discard that either. I respect that guy a lot. And if he's sitting there going, no, it'll be okay, from based on what he's hearing and the things that the conversations he's having, maybe he senses that change. I don't know. I'm just really interested to hear if there's really a true, genuine kind of like, look, I know I did some things and I was a little bit of a maniac with the way I handled certain things. And I know that that doesn't work anymore. And my time away from the game has taught me that. And then you follow it up and act that way. Okay. You know, that's where the second chance stuff comes in. And
1: well, third chance, Columbus would have been the second chance.
0: Right.
1: Like, that's the part where I'm like, I mean, his tactics were already being criticized and he went to Columbus and didn't even get to coach again. You would have hoped that after the first time he would have been like, yeah, I got to change my ways, but he didn't. So I don't know why I would expect him to do it the third.

0: 3 playoff series. I mean, this is not, and I heard you two Treb talking about it, and I completely understand. I remember those days. I covered him through all those days.
1: He was a big deal in both those Stanley. World, yeah.
0: I was at both those Stanley Cup finals. I was at those Olympics. I've been around him a ton. And so there is that sort of, you know, sense of mythical success that comes along with the name Mike Babcock. But all you got to do is call up his Hockey DB page and contemplate some of the teams that he had, you know, the young players that he was bringing in and bringing along. And look at his results. I mean, has it been seven? Was it seven seasons since he won a playoff series?
1: Yeah.
0: Three playoff. Yeah.
1: I think it's 13 years. 13 years since he got to the second round.
0: Yeah.
2: 2010-11.
1: What was it? 2010-11.
2: Lost in round two.
1: Yeah. So
2: or 12-13. Pardon.
1: 2013. So like 12 years. Since he won a playoff series. So, I mean, I think the game has changed a lot. And the way you coach the game has probably changed a lot. But, sorry, Rick, you wanted to get it.
2: No, well, Ryan, like, we mentioned everything. Like, again, he didn't do anything, I guess, illegal. We were talking about all the, the Marner stuff and all that. Okay, so that's fine. That's opinionated there. But what are kind of the next steps now? And I know you've gone to great lengths to clarify that the players have signed off on this. But the league, the PA, all that needs to kind of happen. So is there like a timeline? Do you get a sense of when we might see the next steps in this developing from those bodies?
0: I mean, whatever process is happening is kind of happening. You know, it was happening yesterday, will happen over the next few days. I mean, you know, is there going to be a press conference later this week? I don't know. Here's what I know. You know, if they get the green light, they're hiring him. Like, they're hiring him.
1: He's the choice. Yeah.
0: What has to happen is the National Hockey, because what happened when in Columbus, the guys on Spit and Chicklets made those allegations. And then do you guys remember the way Columbus reacted to that? Do you remember what their immediate reaction
1: I don't
0: was?
1: Remember the initial react. Well,
0: yeah,
1: Boone Jenner came out and said something positive, right?
0: Babcock basically released a statement in conjunction with Boone Jenner, you know, calling it, you know, I don't have it in front of me, but basically said it was irresponsible and ridiculous and absolutely crapped all over the suggestion that Biz had made. And then Boone Jenner, they roll their captain out to back him.
1: Yeah.
0: And Boone Jenner, their captain. Meanwhile, behind the scenes, you've got players who are legitimately upset with some stuff that's gone on. Yet Babcock comes out all like appalled that the suggestion was made, right? Well, then Biz doubled down. And that's when Biz talked about and tweeted something about putting the pictures up on AirPlay.
1: Yeah.
0: And that's when the PA now gets involved. And the PA looked into it. And the PA did some interviews and figured some stuff out. And they went to the Columbus Blue Jackets and reported what they found. And now all of a sudden an organization that initially went, this is BS. And here's our captain, Boone Jenner. And here's Mike Babcock. This is a nothing burger, everyone. PA looked into it for a couple of days. And boom. Gone. So, here's my question to you guys. Like, what did they find out in those interviews? Because that information never came out. The information never came out of, you know, here's what else it was that changed this thing from an organization standing its ground to John Davidson going, what's very clear is he, you know, very much upset our players, some of our players. Like, what happened?
1: Yeah.
0: We don't know that. And I guess my question is, like, do the Oilers know? Have they done that due diligence? Then do they know exactly what's under the hood there? Because what if it's kind of not great? And nobody's suggesting anything illegal or anything like that. What we're talking about is distasteful, and it's about breaking a sacred trust that someone should have with their players. That's what we're talking about here. Let's not conflate it to be something beyond that. But my point is, what if it's like really kind of the crappy, like no good at all? And that comes out a month after they hire him. And it wasn't addressed ahead of time. And you know what I mean?
1: Yeah, no, so, I totally understand what you're talking about.
0: I'm kind of, but bottom line, the league, to answer your question, Eric, the league's kind of looking at the PA. And they're like, look, do you on behalf of your members, your aggrieved members who were complaining in the first place, do you feel that a more thorough investigation is needed of what happened here? Because if you are feeling that way, then we will do that investigation before, you know, Babcock gets the green light. But if the Players Association is like, nah, we're good, then this happens.
1: Yeah.

0: So the PA is in this position where I'm sure they're getting pressure from the Oilers and probably the Oiler players that are like, hey, man, look, we're members of the PA too, right? Like, so we're saying it's okay. That should matter. But then they're also saying, well, there's a bunch of other guys that kind of, you know, have felt differently about this. So they're in a position to have to. But my guess is that this will probably get greenlit and it'll end up happening. But that's the NHL is just sort of saying, like, okay, PA, like, ball's in your court. This was your thing before. Like, where are you at?
1: Shaka, before we let you go, if the Cassidy leak doesn't happen, is Knobloch still the head coach of this team right now?
0: Yeah, so my belief is the Oilers were looking into Bruce Cassidy quietly. And if they could get him, then boom, they were going to pull the trigger. And if they couldn't, they were not going to pull the trigger on Knobloch at that point. It was the leak that pushed them to make that decision at that point in time. Now, were they looking into Babcock as well at that time?
1: Yeah, could they have still done something? Yeah.
0: And could they have still done something? Yes, I'm sure. You know, would they have explored other coaches potentially? Sure. But it's my firm belief that, you know, the plan was not, oh, this is just an issue of timing. You know, oh, I had to make the call to Vegas on Thursday and couldn't get to Chris until Saturday. I'm not necessarily understanding that timeline here. So, yeah, I believe the fact that it leaked is what expedited that process. I think there was also a chance there was a pathway to Knobloch staying that involved adding some significant weight to his coaching staff.
1: Yeah.
0: And beefing up that coaching staff, that is an option that they would have been considering as well. But the league basically expedited the whole thing. The other interesting thing, too, guys, like being out here in Vegas, I'm getting that little bit of that side of the story on the whole request for Cassidy. And you know, my thought process has been adjusted a little bit here because I've probably been hard on Vegas for refusing to let Cassidy talk. But think about this from Vegas's standpoint. The Edmonton Oilers call you and say, hey, can we talk to Bruce Cassidy? Vegas is going, okay, so let me get this straight. You want to talk to the guy that coached us all season long. You want to have a conversation with him and pick his brain about our organization, about your organization. You want to benefit from his knowledge. You don't even have an opening.
1: Yeah.
0: You don't even have a job. You just want us to green light you having access to our guy. How about fire your coach first and then come talk to us? And by the way, we probably still won't say yes. Which they demonstrated with LA's request, because LA did have an opening. But it's a tactical error and a bad one from the Edmonton Oilers to think they're going to call up Vegas when they haven't made a move on their coach in the off season and say, yeah, we want to pick your guy's brain, can we? And then, on top of it, you heard Kelly McCrimmon say, the Oilers leaked it.
1: Yeah.
0: If that's the case, so now if you're Vegas, the orders come out, you're wanting to talk to your guy, they don't even have an opening, and then they leak it when you say no, now they're like, yep, pound sand, fellas, no chance. Because, you know, that leak essentially is designed to make Vegas look bad. Yeah. Like, everyone needs to know what they're doing. They can't do this.
1: Yeah, to try to put pressure on them to be like, okay, talk to Bruce. Yeah.
0: Yes. If that's the way this played out, and we know Vegas feels that's the way it played out, bit of a different perspective on, well, you're being mean and won't let Bruce, you know, feed his family. Well, it's not quite that simple.
1: Shaggy, good stuff, man. I'm jealous of you that you get to be there for what should be an incredible game four in this outstanding great Stanley Cup final so far. But appreciate you hopping on, man.
0: Day.
1: What's that?
0: Yeah, for sure. I said it was bananas the other night. That was crazy.
1: That was nuts. DVD said he was in the elevator and missed the three goals.
2: Yeah, he was in the elevator for the 28 seconds of.
0: Yeah, no, I was at my post, but I'm like, you guys know me, I'm writing my notes.
1: Yeah,
0: and I'm like, okay, Marner, this, that, and bang, I'm like, oh, I missed that one. So I missed the second goal because I was writing notes about the first goal. Like it was pretty crazy, man. But it's great hockey. It's really entertaining, and I'm looking forward to game four.
1: All right, buddy, we'll talk again soon.
0: See you guys.
1: There you go. That's TSN's Ryan Rashog from the Got Your Back podcast network. And that is his thoughts on what's going on with Mike Babcock right now. And I guess, like, it was a good question that you asked, Rick. I guess we wait to see if the NHLPA says, okay, you can have him.
2: Yeah, nothing's happened yet.
1: No.
2: There are steps that need to be taken. And I do wonder, and as you mentioned, because Ryan was very concise in his reporting last night that the Oilers player, like the leadership,

0: players have signed off on this. Well, then, but it's a big PA. So how does that decision-making process kind of happen? I don't know.
1: I think it's a tough look when you have to promote that your players have signed off on something so much just to try to justify the hiring.
0: Yeah, like, absolutely.
1: It just,
0: and as
1: it
0: you brought up point two, like this is now the third.
1: Yes.
0: This isn't, okay, and because I, you try to look at all these things from a variety of angles and you want to give benefit of the doubt and you say, okay, yeah, and I'm with Ryan, like he's into it. Illegal.
1: This would be his fourth stop and there are issues at the other three.
0: Exactly.
1: So technically, it's his fourth shot at it.
0: So there you go. But that's even to further your point.
1: He did some things in Detroit that
0: well, the France, like, and the Chelios story, the Medano thing, all that stuff, yes.
1: And then went to Toronto and the Marner List thing.
0: Yeah.
1: And then people are still like, wow, it's Mike Babcock, though. We're going to hire him in Columbus. Then before he even coaches a game in Columbus, he's not allowed to coach a game in Columbus.
0: So Babcock 5.0 is where it's going to hit.
1: Well, this is why I'm saying, like when a guy who played for him texts me last night and says he's not just a piece of bleep, he's a pile of bleep, he's the worst, you're expecting that guy to change all of a sudden?
0: When people show you who they are?
1: Right. The stripes don't change, my man.
0: That's how the saying goes.
1: The stripes don't change. All right. Well, we are fully in one here this morning. If you're watching over on YouTube, Nasty Chat is absolutely hopping right now. Hammer the thumbs up for us. We are 55 away from changing 200 here before 7 o'clock. So let's hammer the thumbs up. That just helps push our show out to people who would also enjoy it, I would think, much like many of you. We do have Craig Button coming up on the other side of 7 o'clock, so we'll keep things moving. Greg Wyshynski should have some interesting takes on this in the 8 o'clock hour as well. And I guess we are on NHLPA watch to see what they say about this bad boy. 6 o'clock hour has been brought to you by Ewell. 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Don't go anywhere. Craig Button, who's usually pretty fired up. Very interested to see where Craig comes out on this. He's going to join us in about 5 minutes' time.
0: It's the roster.
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4: 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And Game 4 of the Stanley Cup Finals goes tonight in Las Vegas as the Golden Knights host the Carolina Hurricanes. Vegas leads that series 2-1.
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6: Good morning. It's a pretty good drive out there still. We are obviously starting to see some volume delays build. If you are on the Yellowhead, maybe traveling westbound from 107th to 127th, obviously slow. Eastbound delays are building towards 127th as well. If you're down on the South Henday, I am seeing a bit of a delay eastbound near 50th Street. I think there's some construction through there. And of course, around the Terwilliger corner on those eastbound lanes of the White Mud, just starting to slow. Overall, though, it's still a really nice drive, and I believe we're collision free. 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
8: 7:04 on The Nielsen Show. Thank you very much for being here today. 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
8: So yeah. 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Weekly confessions for Spectrum Rental and off season. What off season?
9: What off season?
8: Indeed. More of your reaction to the Oilers being the team that are going to give Mike Babcock another chance if the NHLPA gives approval on this. 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And of course, he joins us on the Firehouse Subs hotline this morning. I know he's going to make some sort of joke that, hey, nice that you're working your own show today. Let's bring in Craig. Craig, you've been on the show more than I have over the last 3 weeks. How are you doing, man?
10: I've been good, but you've been busy. How was your little trip to Panorama?
8: It was good.
10: It was rainy, wasn't it?
8: No, you know what? Did not get rained on once.
9: No way.
8: It was cloudy. And it was cool, but not a single drop of rain Monday, Tuesday, Wednesday, or Thursday, which was very lucky.
10: Well, good for you.
8: Yeah.
10: Yeah, well, you deserve that. You know, I have to make a little comment. One of the things I like about this is Trev up in the little corner of the thing looking over everything. It's like he's like this little like gnome, like looks over everybody.
8: This little gnome with a mustache that watches over everybody. Craig, obviously, I mean, I said it right at the top of the show. I'd like to thank the Oilers for providing us with so many things to talk about all the time. By all accounts, from ownership to management to the players, Mike Babcock, I guess since they can't talk to Bruce Cassidy, Mike Babcock is the guy. Your thoughts on the news moving yesterday that it looks like Babcock's going to get another shot here, and it's going to be with McDavid and the Oilers?
10: Well, let's start with Mike Babcock's a good coach. I mean, he really is when you start to think about available coaches out there. And then there's a number of good ones, Bruce Cassidy included, but I don't know if they're better than Mike. Now, I'm a believer that, you know, Mike acknowledges his mistakes of the past and says, hey, listen, I'm better and I'm going to show that I'm better. Then I think he could be a really good coach for the Edmonton Oilers. And you think about the things that you need as a team, Mike can provide them. And again, like as a coach, his record speaks volumes. His record speaks for itself. And now he needs to just speak for himself. And like I said, acknowledge your mistakes and move on and say, hey, I'm going to be better. I'm a big believer in Maya Angelou's saying, you know, do the best you can until you know better. And when you know better, be better.
8: Craig Button with us on the show this morning. Craig, why hasn't somebody else hired him then?
10: Well, I think we know why. I think that, you know, Mike comes with, first of all, he's a strong personality. Are you ready to handle that personality? I think it takes somebody unique and strong to be able to handle, you know, he's got that, he's got a big presence. He's got courage of his convictions. And then, you know, why did nobody hire Joel Quenneville for a number of years? I think we know the answer. Why did nobody hire Stan Bowman for a number of years? We know the answer. That doesn't mean they don't deserve another opportunity. And I think that, again, I'm a believer, like what people are ready to acknowledge in terms of their past and reconcile those mistakes, I believe in second chances. And I think that Mike's a Hall of Fame coach. That doesn't mean he'll be in the Hall of Fame, but he's a Hall of Fame coach. He's the only coach with the triple gold on his resume: World Championship gold, Olympic gold, and Stanley Cup gold. And I don't have to go through his record of accomplishments. And if you want my thing, I think the Edmonton Oilers can benefit from Mike Babcock coaching their team.
8: The only thing that I would have an issue with, I guess I have an issue with a few things, but this isn't a second chance, right? Like, he's had a chance to change his stripes once already and went to Columbus and didn't even get to coach a game. So, I mean, maybe the third chance or fourth chance or whatever it is, somebody finally changes. But, and I'm with you on the second chance thing. I think that's already happened with Mike, and I'm not expecting him to be any different, I guess, is what I would say. Like,
10: yeah, and that's fair, and that's fair. And so if Mike does become the coach, it's up to him to show that he is different.
8: Yeah.
10: I mean, the wins and the losses are really easy to assess, and the performance of a team is really easy to assess. And now it's up to Mike to show everybody that, hey, you know, not only can I coach, but I'll show you that I've reconciled my past and changed for the better. And you're right, Dustin. Everything you just said is right. But I think that the Oilers going through the process of trying to get, I don't know if approval is the right word, but trying to get an understanding of how the NHLPA feels, I think that's a positive step for the Oilers and something that Mike is going to have to go through, just like Joel Quenneville and Stan Bowman had to go through.
1: Well, and I think, Craig, that seems why it's important. Ryan Rashog in his reporting really like hammered home the point that the Oilers' core and leadership group, you know, have already been consulted on this, and they're kind of signing off. And to quote Elliot Friedman, they need a firmer hand on the rudder from what the core said. So, I mean, when you're talking about the PA and everything, for this to come out that the Oilers and those players, like Zach Hyman, for instance, I mean, there's a history there, right? I mean, if they're signing off, we can't sit back and say, oh, poor McDavid, poor Draisaitl, look at how the management is treating them and giving them this coach. They're the ones that are part of this process as well.
10: Yeah, I'll be honest with you, Eric. I think it's a little tricky when you start publicly talking about the players being on board.
8: Yeah.
10: You know, you want to understand what the players are, you know, how they feel about things, but at the same time, you know, just in that comment there, they need a stronger hand.

0: runs the room. Like, really? So they need a stronger hand on the rudder? Maybe Connor McDavid needs to be stronger on the rudder. Maybe Leon Draisaitl needs to be stronger on the rudder. I've never heard a coach say that the players don't run the room. So I really don't like that comment about a coach that's no longer there that took him to two Stanley Cup finals and turned the team around, to be straightforward with you. But to your point, you know, you don't want to bring a coach in where the players are raising eyebrows. And there's no way anybody's going to raise their eyebrows in terms of the coaching acumen of Mike Babcock.
1: Craig Button with us on the show this morning. Craig, I don't know if anybody knows what the next step is here. I guess the NHLPA would have to sign off on it. They would have had to have heard some pretty bad things in the past to be like, no, you can't hire this guy now, right? Like, I would assume that's just like a hurdle that will easily be jumped by the Oilers.
0: I mean, let me just say this real quick. What Mike Babcock did was not right. But what he did wasn't illegal. Like, yeah. He didn't break any laws here. Let's not make
1: He just had interesting coaching tactics. I mean, that's what it was,
0: Okay, what he did was, we're talking about treating people, okay? Like, I just want to make that very clear here. It was wrong. It's not right, okay? And Mike certainly, you know, when he was hired in Columbus by Yarmo Kekäläinen, now sits back and, you know, paid a price, you know, whatever that price is. But we're not talking about a criminal here, anybody that broke any laws, you know, and that's why I just acknowledge what you did wrong and move forward. I mean, you go back in time and you pick coaches in any sport. You can go, well, geez, how many of them say this? Yeah, I wouldn't do that today. It's not the right thing. Dealing with the players today is different than dealing with the players 20 years ago or whatever. So tactics change, and, you know, we can't judge yesterday's tactics. I'm not talking about Mike did. I'm talking about, you know, a forceful hand, you know, bag skates, things like that, that were accepted practice and say, well, he bag skated them. Well, you know, that was what coaches did. Now it's not acceptable. So if you do it today, it's wrong. But Mike didn't break any laws. And I am a little bit confused here about how the NHLPA can approve or not approve a coach coming into a team. This feels like more of a step to get the support for Mike Babcock than anything that's about an approval, a sign off, a stamp that says, okay, Mike. The NHL, I understand with certain circumstances. This overture to the NHLPA is more like, hey, the players know what Mike Babcock's actions have been in the past, and they want to make sure that the NHLPA has an understanding of where Mike stands today, and if he's, because if the players, and I'm talking collectively the players, because if you go back in time and you think about what happened in Columbus, it was players' reports, ultimately by Paul Bissonnette, that brought it all to the forefront. So I think that what the Oilers are doing is a good move. But I don't know if it has any, like, let me be clear, I'm not sure. I'm not sure if it has weight in terms of a stamp of approval, yes or no, in terms of, yeah, you can sign them or you can't, much like, you know, when the NHL said, you know, they've approved Stan Bowman and Joel Quenneville for a return to the league.
1: Okay, one more on this, and I know Rick wants to talk about some other stuff. The, you know, free agency is 3 weeks, 4 weeks away. How do you think this impacts the Oilers' ability to get unrestricted free agents? I think there could be guys who are like, oh, Mike Babcock's been a really good coach in the past. I'll play with Connor McDavid with that. And I think there are other guys who'd be like, no, I'm not going to go anywhere near him. So how do you expect the unrestricted free agency to be impacted?
0: Well, both those things are true. I think until you go through it and understand how players feel and you know, the opportunity to play with McDavid and Draisaitl and you know, understand who the coach is going to be, I think probably, you know, another step in this process is before you get to free agency is that you know who your coach is so that you're not somebody comes in and goes, well, geez, I wish I would have known who the coach was. I wouldn't have signed here. So. For the management of the Oilers, probably a good step to have a coach in place that players come, because free agents do want to know who's going to be coaching them. It's not just about playing with Connor McDavid.
2: Craig, various reports on the wind last night suggesting that the Sebastian Coast

0: Costa deal will be finalized here in the not too distant future. Jari Kosa, does that, I know we've heard your thoughts on this roster moving forward, but does Jari Kosa scratch enough for you heading into a very important season?
1: Like a trade?
2: Yeah. People are thinking that the Oilers are going to land Kosa here in the near future.
1: For Tristan Jarry?
2: No. It'll be Jarry. And Kosa will
0: Jarry
2: be the duo.
0: Jarry and Kosa, as that tandem. Yeah. How do you feel about that heading into the season?
2: Sorry. You know, if they can trade Jarry for Kosa, I'd sign off on it.
0: Wouldn't that be something?
1: Yeah, sure. That's what I was trying to understand. So much going on. I think Sebastian has really made good steps and good progress in his career and moved forward. I mean, Trey Augustine is coming into the Detroit Red Wings organization. Is he ready for the NHL? I don't think so. He probably needs a year. But, I think for the Oilers to get Sebastian Kosa, a good young goaltender, into their system, I think that would be an absolute positive. A first-round draft pick, played for the Oil Kings, we all know him. But watching Sebastian, I think he's made real positive strides in his game to this point in his career. And listen, it takes a little bit of time for goaltenders to get to this point, and I think Sebastian's ready to challenge himself at the next level.
2: Okay, before I let you go, what do you think happens in Game 4 tonight?
1: Well, I think what happens is somebody's going to get the lead, and then the other team's going to come back and overtake them, and then, all chaos is... It's been... I think this series has been as compelling a series as I've seen in a long time. And, you think about punch, counterpunch. It just seems that both these teams... And John Tortorella said it best. He goes, it was interesting to hear him post Game 3. He said, these are two really good teams. And these are two really good teams that, know how to withstand a blow and know how to get back up and get after it. And listen, I think Carolina has to win. I think to beat the Vegas Golden Knights 3 games in a row is a tall task. And if they would have lost the game based on how things looked at the end of the second period in Game 3, I would have said that was a series-defining moment for the Vegas Golden Knights, and Carolina was in big trouble. But the way they came back in that game, and the way they played, and the way they played confidently, I have every reason to believe that they can win Game 4 and we get a little bit of a longer series. I think this has been one of the best series I've seen in a long time.
2: As always, man, we appreciate it. I love your Mr. Brightside shirt, by the way.
1: Yeah, Michigan. Yeah, there we go.
2: Yeah, looks nice. Well done.
0: There we go. There it is.
2: All right, Craig, we'll chat with you next week, man.
1: You know that Mr. Brightside has been on the charts for 500 consecutive weeks?
2: What do you mean, it's still on the charts?
1: Yep.
2: Come on, you're making that up.
1: No, not.
2: Send us the info on that. I got to see this.
1: And just let me tell you, never number one.
2: Craig, we'll chat next week, man.
1: Okay.
2: There you go. That is Craig Button. Craig and I, we shared so many fries together at the Memorial Cup. It was tremendous. I've been sitting down with my wife after dinner, after the kids go to bed, and be like, do you want to get some fries? We can order some fries in. And she doesn't want to do it.
0: Pillaging that hotel.
2: The lobby bar at the Delta in Kelowna made a lot of French fries for it. And they were good fries. Like when you find a good fry, you got to roll with the good fry.
0: Just a classic.
2: Yeah, there was nothing overly special about it. Like just the right amount of salt. One order was good enough for us to share because we had other things that we were eating as well. It was just perfect.
0: A ketchup guy.
2: Just ketchup guy. Yeah, but we're very similar French fry tastes, which helps. I think it helps quite a bit when you're sharing fries with somebody. All right, 780-218-9999. 780-218-9999 is where you can chime in on this. The Oilers only seem to do things, though, that can be viewed as controversial. Right? Like the Bowman hire, a lot of people are like, I'm never watching this team again. And then last night, the reaction on Twitter with Babcock.
0: It's the noise around it all.
2: I mean,
0: Craig brings up good points on, taking a devil's advocate approach to it all. And
2: yeah, I thought Craig's opinion was one that we didn't have on the show today. Rashog was more on the negative side of it.
0: Yeah.
2: Craig came in and pointed out some positives for this as well. I do wonder about unrestricted free agency.
0: It's either way, as he mentioned.
2: I think there's a lot of players around the league who have had or have heard bad stories.
0: Maybe some on this
2: about
0: team.
2: About playing for Babcock. Well, I mean, anyway, 780-218-9999. You did bring up the coast.

0: thing in there as well. Trev, what are your thoughts on Kosa and Jari as a tandem next year, if that is deemed to be the duo?
1: Well, I will say he's got really good numbers, and he's had those good numbers for several years now. So
0: in the American League.
1: In the American League, however, is although looking at the big picture, you're in win now mode. You're bringing in a guy that is projected to be, you know, competing with Tristan Jarry for that number one spot, and he has yet to really play. I think he has two games under his belt, if I'm not mistaken. So that's like that's a question mark, right? I'm questioning that a lot. Although all signs point towards it, him being legit, I would have liked this a few years ago as opposed to right now. Like, this is the guy you're getting right now.
0: Like, to bring along with Skinner, and he's Skinner's backup for a bit. And
1: yeah.
0: Yeah, but you're not saying Kosa a few years ago. You're saying make this move for a young goalie a few years ago. Yeah,
1: so that now he is.
0: Yeah.
1: So, and the Oilers kind of, I guess, did do that with Stuart Skinner. Obviously, it didn't work out, but I made a trade. That was one of the trade of the days 2 weeks ago for him, I believe.
0: Did you have a trade of the day today?
1: Yeah,
0: but we'll get to it later. Okay. Yeah, we got time later in the show. We'll get to it.
1: So yeah, doing research on him, the scouting report, you know, he's tall. He moves around. He's very tall, but he doesn't, or he moves around like he's a small goalie. He's athletic. So yeah, there is some upside there, but again, he doesn't really have a record in the NHL. So a little bit of a question mark there.
0: Yeah, I wouldn't be overly confident in a Jarry Kosa pairing.
1: I'd probably
0: to, like, save the McDavid era, but
1: no, I'd probably keep it rate it pretty similar to Ingram and Jarry. That's where I'd have it.
0: Yeah, I think that might be disrespectful to Ingram that we expect a rookie goaltender to come in and play.
1: That too.
0: I mean, he was the best of the goalies last year for
2: the Wallstead thing.
0: You could, like, it worked with Wallstead.
2: But I'm not saying it can't.
0: It can't.
2: You're going into a situation now where you're hoping and praying, I guess.
0: Craig Button texted us a tweet that says, in April 26, Mr. Brightside became the first song. This is the one that Tommy likes, right?
1: Yes.
0: Is this that band that Tommy thinks is like the top 10 band of all time globally?
1: Is
0: this the Killers? Mr. Brightside became the first song in history to reach exactly 500 weeks on the UK singles chart. The UK. Craig.
2: What do they know about music?
0: Is Craig still wild? What's Craig doing? The UK singles chart. What other music is coming out of the UK? Anyway, it says before that, in 2024, Mr. Brightside had already received the Guinness World Record for being the single... Where is it here? The single most accumulated weeks on the British chart. And the craziest thing is the track never reached number one. So Craig Button is talking UK music charts, which, I mean, that's pretty hardcore. If you're going to wear a Mr. Brightside Michigan t-shirt on a hit, yeah, I guess you would understand the United Kingdom music charts.
2: Yeah. He brought the receipts.
1: Yeah. One of the most streamed songs ever, also on Spotify. Over 3 billion streams.
2: It's a video game song.
1: Yeah. It's a concert. Or it's
2: one of those, like, it's
0: I'm Mr. Brightside.
2: It's a promotional track.
1: They play this at almost every sports venue there is.
0: I still don't agree with Tommy saying they're like the biggest global band in the world.
1: Like, they're not, but they're, like, that song is right up there with, and it has been.
0: Name another song by the Killers. Exactly.
1: Blank. No.
0: Exactly. Exactly.
1: Man, I got a few Killer songs on my.
0: Of course you do. Just say their names then.
1: Oh. I'm not good with this on-the-spot stuff. They're a great band. They got great songs.
0: They're a great band. I like that song. It's a catchy song. I think it's probably overdone. But anyway, if you want to chime in on the Killers, 780-288-9999. Trev's still thinking of another song.
2: It'll come to you.
1: It'll come to me.
0: Yeah, I'm sure you'll get one. Yeah, just give it some time.
2: By the rap.
0: Yeah. Come on, don't Google it.
2: What did we learn on the show today?
0: See if you can think of it by 9 o'clock this morning.
1: On my way home.
2: Tommy's not even in the nasty chat. He can't even defend it.
0: He can't even get it.
2: Biggest band in the world. He can't.
0: Yeah. You'd think he would have second answer for us. All right, let's do your Play Alberta early bird bet of the day. 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If you gamble, use your Game Sense. Of course, Game Sense is the sponsor of the 7 o'clock hour of the show. Yesterday, I did a little NBA parlay on my own. Today, we'll do a hockey parlay together. So, get a player prop ready. Or a money line play. Rick, you can go first. You want to pick a side in this, or you want to put a player prop into a little parlay today?
2: Well, I'll pick a side, and I'll go with Carolina.
0: And you take Carolina?
2: Yeah.
0: I like that. Can I take the total? I'm going to throw in an over 5.5 on this thing. She's been an offensive series so far. So we're on the over 5.5, Carolina to win. Trev, you give us a player's prop, buddy.
1: I was going to say Mr. Brightside to get played at least once in tonight's game.
0: Of course it will. Okay, everybody will sing along.
1: Yeah. Let's go with the Sebastian Aho goal.
0: Oh, jeez. A goal for Aho. Oh, I can see us tomorrow morning at 6 o'clock being like, hey, Carolina won and there were 7 goals in the game, but Aho cost us the parlay.
1: I was hitting goals pretty well when you were gone. That's all I did was goals.
0: Oh. All right. Well, look, that's it. That's the partner parlay.
1: Batting 500.
2: Lock it in.
0: Carolina to win over 5.5. And I wonder if they call him Seb. Seb Aho goal.
1: Sebby.
0: Yeah. Sebby. And it's a goal from Sebby Aho. We're going to send that over to the crew at Play Alberta. They'll throw it up. You can go to playalberta.ca. You can get your lottery there. You can get the casino there. And, of course, you can have your sports book there as well. Click on EST Specials. That's where you will find the early bird bet. All right, we got weekly confessions coming up. And then more yelling about the Babcock possible hiring here with off-season. What off-season?
2: What off-season?
0: And that's probably where we'll hear what Trev's trade of the day was as well. We don't want to miss out on that.
2: Are we coming around in the Babcock hire?
0: Look, he got fired in Columbus for being essentially an a-hole to players. He did some things in Toronto that seemed ridiculous. He won a cup in 2008. It was 18 years ago.
2: Got to a final.
0: Hasn't coached in the National Hockey League in 6 years. I'll just put it on. I don't like the hiring. But if you do like the hiring, let us know. 780-218-9999. 780-218-9999 is where you can chime in. If you're listening on 95.7, we're going to be right back. A couple minutes of commercials. Pauline Higgins, the best in the biz with the traffic. And then we're going to be back. If you're watching over on YouTube, you're listening on TuneIn, you're listening on iHeart, Sports Update with Lieutenant Eric. 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
7: Hey, good morning. Some volume delays out there. And if you are on the west side, we do have a collision on Highway 16A or Stony Plain Road as you travel towards Winterburn Road. Looks like the delays start just before 231st Street. So watch for emergency crews on scene and a bit of a delay there. We're also getting reports of a collision now eastbound on 41st Ave, just as you approach the QE2. When the heat arrives, your AC needs to be ready. 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With 95.7 Cruise FM traffic, I'm Pauline Higgins.
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0: on a Crete Tuesday. It is the Nielsen Show, brought to you by Weis Johnson. Thank you very much for being here. Coming at you from the Popeyes Louisiana Kitchen Studio this morning. And we got a show on our hands today, according to Bob Stauffer. From management to ownership to the players, Mike Babcock is the man for the Edmonton Oilers, and he's not BSing anybody. Your reaction to it, 780-218-9999. This text comes in, no name on it, says, it's embarrassing anyone coming on and defending Babcock, and in that frame, the Oilers organization. This organization is rotten. They gouge Oilers fans every opportunity and then hire poor character men. SJ and the Kootenai says, I always loved Button, but in this case, it's hockey old boys closing racks on absolutely no talent. Grossly overrated jerk. This is the end of the Oilers.
1: Did you read the one from Pix?
0: I'm trying to dig through them right now.
1: I don't mind the hire, he says, especially if the players are on board with it. I do agree, though, with Craig. The players say they need a harder hand, but I feel they're the ones that need to buy in and, better words, dig in to play the right way and not just put that on the coach all the time.
0: 100%. Like, what the... We need a harder hand. What? Well, so the other guys tried to coach you and you just refused to do it because they weren't hard-ass enough?
1: Right.
0: What's that mean? Right, like,
1: and that's why I think like we are very timid to lay any fault or blame on the leader, and because we don't want to, because they watch and listen to the show, Dustin, and we're the ones that are entirely responsible for what they choose and where they choose to play. But I mean, there is a point there to be made. I think, like they're fully into this. This isn't management saddling McDavid with a problem.
0: I'll say this. I would be shocked if 100% of the Oilers roster was like, yes, we're on board. Don't tell me they're fully in.
1: Not 100%. Like, the leadership.
0: They know guys around the league who've played for him who say it's a piece of, you know what? Like,
1: yeah.
0: So.
1: And that's why I think there's a generous mix, as you meant with your free agency point. I mean, there might be guys that.
0: When was the last time any organization had their radio guy come out and say, hey, we need you to say that the players are 100% on board with this decision? Uh-huh. Like, how often does that happen anywhere?
1: And I think to echo a few people's points as well this morning, there's a conversation to be had about his resume in Mike Babcock, the things he's done that, yes, have not been illegal in other markets. But I think right now with this organization, it's just everything else that comes with that. The circus, if you will.
0: Yeah.
1: That's the problem
0: here. It's the Oilers who are the team
1: who are
0: going to the NHLPA and being like, we want to hire this guy. Yeah. It's the Oilers who waited for Stan Bowman to get clearance and be reinstated by the league, a move that hasn't led to great dividends for them.
1: Yeah.
0: It just seems like it's the Oilers. Why do the Oilers? And I don't know if it's because they think they can pull off what other teams can't pull off, so they do it, but it hasn't led to anything. 780-218-9999. 780-218-9999 is where you can chime in. On it. It's a very fascinating decision, and you know, we can t-

0: but he won one 18 years ago with probably the best roster in the league.
1: And that's the hole in the resume argument, right?
0: The hole in the resume argument is that since 2013, he hasn't won a playoff round.
1: Right, right.
0: We're talking, you know, so without, he coached from 13 to 20, didn't win a playoff round in there, and then hasn't been employed for the last 6 years. That's kind of a hole in the resume.
1: Retired.
0: I feel like the Oilers are sitting there going, man, it's 2012. We got to get Mike Babcock. He's coming off all this success with the Red Wings. You know that?
1: Oh, you're saying they're stuck in a time.
0: Well,
1: like this is a time travel thing.
0: They hired a general manager who took over a pretty good group of people in Chicago and won Stanley Cups and then basically tore that organization apart. And it also happened a decade ago. So they're trying to rekindle the past with both of these guys. And I'm not too sure that's a path to success for the organization, which I think is a fair enough take.
1: Yeah.
0: Mike Babcock had some pretty good teams in Toronto. Couldn't get past the first round. When they left, they ended up having a much better winning percentage for the next 4 years. So you could say that maybe the players continue to improve and just naturally get better, and then that's why they were a better team. But the Leafs ended up becoming a better regular season team, at least, after him. So, yeah. The Gord father is in and says, people sloughing off Olympic golds as nothing is disingenuous. You don't get to be the Team Canada coach unless you're widely considered one of the best coaches available. Team was stacked, but he's in a position because of what he did. I would still not hire him now. Yeah, but I'm not going to sit here and allow people to use winning a gold medal with the greatest roster ever as the thing that can improve his NHL resume. I'm sorry.
1: Yeah.
0: I won't do it. Like, that's, congratulations. You were the guy who was awarded the head coaching job of the Olympic team. I mean, it probably helped that his general manager was a part of the management group. I mean, yeah. It was Mike Babcock. Yeah. I mean, I get it. But what does that, what does winning a gold medal in 2014 have to do with the 2026, 2027 Edmonton Oilers? I'll sit here and wait for your answer. Because if you can give me one, I'll gladly have a conversation with you.
1: Raw Dog Reed says, how is this any different than Laviolette? Hasn't won anything since 06, I believe.
0: He's coached in the league at least in the last 6 years.
1: I think that would be the place he'd
0: wasn't
1: go.
0: Wasn't basically blackballed because the way he treats players.
1: Yeah, there would be no circus surrounding that.
0: There's a difference there. Yeah. All right, 780-218-9999.
2: The leadership group, Connor and Leon, held accountable. Like, if they have a bad game, nope. You want your minutes? Don't make stupid giveaways like that. Think before you make plays. Like, as we've seen with Connor and Leon, they kind of have a tendency, and Bush and a lot of these guys, they give the puck away. So I'll be fascinated to see that. I'll be fascinated to see the time on ice. Leon said right before the Olympic break, we know that it can't just be us, the first two lines, you know, Connor and Leon referring to himself having 26 minutes a game. You know, how much do the numbers go down? And I think that's going to help out a lot as another pro, potentially.
0: Are they going to buy into it?
2: Huh?
0: If Leon Draisaitl and Connor McDavid played 19 minutes a night, you think they're going to allow that? They've signed off on the hiring. They have the say.
2: Yeah. They're going to have to. You want to play more? Don't make dumb decisions.
0: I'll believe that when I see it. Like,
2: I could see it.
0: Every single coach in the world who's come in here has been like, everybody's always like, yeah, they're going to give roles to other guys. And it's all started like that way briefly. And then it's gone away.
2: Yeah.
0: Everyone. I just don't know how this one's going to be any different.
2: I'll just go back to if he puts his money where his mouth is, what he said to Todd McClellan. I said this in hour one of the show today. But, he made a comment on, you can't play your stars close to 30 minutes a night. That's not going to win you games. He said it. He said it back in, what was that, 2020?
0: All right, 780-218-9999. We might as well just roll right into off-season, what off-season. Then we'll get to weekly confessions as well. You can chime in here on off-season, what off-season. Your reaction to this, 780-218-9999. JKB says, guys, the roster isn't deep enough for coaches to not play them 25 minutes a night. Right?
1: No.
0: Maybe, you know what? Stan Bowman hated the way that Knobloch used Frederick. I'm assuming Babcock's going to come in and play Frederick 16 minutes a night. That was one of the criticisms.
2: I can see that.
0: Is that a good idea, Trev?
1: Sweet.
0: Come on, man.
2: Well, you're getting more involved in the game. It's not easy for players to go in there every 10 minutes.
0: So you want to see Trent Frederick play 17 minutes a night?
2: Not 17. I don't think he'll ever play 17, but at least 12, 13.
0: So he gets 12 points instead of 7?
2: I think there would be more points than just 12 if he's playing more ice time. I'm just saying he's going to get more guys involved.
0: That's what we've said about every coach.
2: Yeah, but Victor Arvidsson this year, he said, I didn't have a role. I had no role. He was off the record for saying, I didn't know what I was. You know, he goes to Boston, all of a sudden he's playing significant minutes. There's your answer.
0: So why does every coach that come here can't find roles for players?
2: And that's the thing.
1: What's been the constant?
2: That's they all fall into the Connor and Leon playing them.
0: So why is this going to be any different?
2: Well, he's a hard butt. Can I cuss? He's a hard.
0: Okay, but on the ranking of who has final say in this organization, Connor McDavid still ranks above Mike Babcock. If Connor McDavid wants to play 23 minutes a night, there will be somebody telling Mike Babcock Connor McDavid has to play 23 minutes a night. I'm sorry. That's the way it's always been. Well, there's no reason Connor, it's going to change.
2: Connor knows this. He signed off on it, apparently. So you get what you get, Connor. This is your doing.
1: Somebody said they look forward to the Draisaitl Babcock relationship blossoming.
0: It should be interesting.
1: Which should be interesting, yes.
0: What say you? 780-218-9999.
1: Unless Babcock totally lies. It's like,
2: yeah, well,
1: and sells them a thing and then comes
2: that's
1: in
2: what we've seen. Every coach
1: has
2: been guilty of doing that, but not every coach the Oilers have had, I mean, has been Mike Babcock. He's a one of one.
1: If there is one guy compared to all the rest they've had in here, he would be the one to
2: you
1: trump.
2: Gotta think, yeah, like
1: that to the argument here.
0: Why didn't somebody else hire him in the last 3 years if he's so great?
1: Because they're not this situation where they need these.
0: Because they're not so desperate to do this.
2: That's true. Ryan, it is a desperate move. Yeah. For sure.
0: Is it good to make moves out of desperation? Do those usually pay off for any organization?
2: And I don't think any team wants to bring in this,
1: There's no team that are looking for the profile of what they're... We've talked about the hard ass.
2: Yeah.
1: Well, this would be the hardest ass, as you said, right? Out of all the... But to your point, does it work? Why hasn't it worked? I don't know. Will it work now? Who's to say? We'll have to see.
0: It worked once in 2000.

0: 2008. So maybe it works in 2026.
1: Yeah. Maybe. But from the available hard asses out there, this is the one theoretically that you would get to.
0: He's such a hard ass that he wasn't coaching for the last 3-4 years.
1: Yeah, because nobody likes that in the game anymore. This is the one organization that is screaming out for that need.
0: Yeah, but what I have an issue with, and Rashog said it earlier this morning, in that, like, even Craig said, he's okay with a second chance, but I love Craig Button, but he's wrong. This isn't a second chance.
1: Oh, yeah, I agree. It's
0: okay.
1: We've been down this road before.
0: Craig Button has had his second chance. You could argue his third chance was Columbus. I would say second chance was Columbus. And it didn't even get off the ground. Okay, so why would you expect things to be any differently? And maybe you just want a guy to come in and be an asshole to the players, and that's what finally pushed. Like, that's what's going on here.
1: Yeah, yeah. And like, no other organization is looking for that.
0: Let's find a guy who's going to be a prick to the players and put them in order, and that's how it works.
1: Yeah, and he hasn't been hired because nobody else is looking for that particular skill set.
0: Yeah, I guess that's what the Oilers are doing. Yeah. But
1: not to say that's right, but that's obviously the case, I guess.
0: 780-218-9999 780-218-9999 is where you can chime in. I do think it would be hilarious if the Golden Knights, when the Stanley Cup final is over, is like, Bruce Cassidy is now available to chat with teams.
2: Well, somebody asked here. I think it would be even better if they hire Babcock today, tomorrow, as soon as they announce that Mike Babcock is officially the next head coach of the Edmonton Oilers, like minutes later, the Vegas Golden Knights, not even after the finals.
0: And Babcock is essentially a fallback plan because it was made well known that Cassidy was the Oilers' number one choice.
1: Right, right.
0: And then they weren't allowed to talk to him, so they settled with Mike Babcock, who nobody else has wanted to touch in the last 3 years.
1: But if you waited, okay, so nobody's touching Babcock here. Why don't you just wait till the final? To me, it would suggest that they're not ever going to get to talk to him.
0: They must know,
1: like,
0: that the Golden Knights are never going to let them talk to Cassidy. Because
1: why would you not wait?
0: If you waited this long, it looks even worse that you wouldn't wait 7 more days to chat with Cassidy.
1: Yeah.
0: All right, your reaction to this, 780-218-9999. We'll get to a few more of your text messages as we work our way through the show today. If you're watching over on YouTube, hammer the thumbs up for us. Let's bowl to 300 over there and sub to the channel if you haven't already. Let's see how it plays out.
1: Yeah.
0: I would not expect him to be any different from a handling of players perspective than he was in other places. But maybe that's what the organization desperately thinks is going to get the job done. But if something pops up 6 months into the season and goes, Babcock said this to this guy.
1: Oh,
0: and
1: God.
0: In no way can you feel sorry for the organization.
1: No, or the players. I can't. There's no, you're all signing off on this.
2: Oh. How funny would it be? No one's seen this guy, or he's been away from the media for quite some time now. If he came in, just new look, completely changed person. Hello, I'm Mike Babcock, and
1: maybe
2: I will.
1: Maybe he's got a mustache.
2: Soft spoken.
0: And then he's not effective because he's too soft.
2: Yeah. Just comb over. I would love that.
1: He's got a tapered fade.
2: Yeah, just a completely different look.
1: He's got one of those broccoli haircuts. Yeah. He's really cool. He went to a camp, got fixed out.
2: Yeah.
1: Is there a bright side shirt on?
2: Yeah.
0: DVD is in. It says, is this confirmed? Did they announce? They did not announce it, but they basically gave approval for Stoff to say it was a done deal last night. Like, what we're waiting for here is for the NHLPA to say, yes, a team can hire this guy. We don't know what that process is like. We're not going to pretend to know what that process is like, but that was the latest.
1: And you think that since it's been made so known over the last however many hours here, day or so, that it'll probably, I mean, if you, what if it's not? It'll get approved, right?
0: To
1: this point that we're talking about it now, come on.
0: So they have Knobloch under contract for 3 more years.
1: Yes.
0: They try to talk to Cassidy. The Golden Knights don't allow them to talk to Cassidy. So the Oilers leak out that the Golden Knights aren't letting us do this. And then people are like, oh, this is a horrible look. You want to talk to Cassidy? still have Knobloch. Okay, well, we'll fire Knobloch. The Golden Knights still say you can't have Cassidy. So then they go, well, we'll deal with the PR issue. We're going to hire Babcock. And then the NHLPA says, no, you can't have Babcock.
1: Yeah. And Laviolette's a king.
0: And Laviolette's Kenny Hollinson over there with Laviolette.
1: And Craig Berube's from Kalahoo. Yes. And it's all.

0: I low-key put about a 10% chance here that they just go to, hey, Chris, you still got 3 years in your deal. We're going to need you to report in September.
1: Just, he's always been our guy.
2: Yeah, and he coaches in protest. He'll do the job, but he ain't going to like it.
0: I do like those of you who are thinking that they're baiting Vegas.
2: Trying to play the game, trying to get him out of the bush.
0: To be like,
2: here we go.
0: I don't mind that. Okay, he's available.
2: Or is this the, we talked about the placeholder coach, right?
0: 1 year.

0: All right, 780-218-9999 is where you can chime in. Chris at Wolf Creek says, just to be the devil's advocate, as I'm still not sure where I stand on this whole thing, Mike Babcock thing, however, Dusty, you keep pointing out that Babcock's only ever won one cup. However, John Cooper's only ever won two cups, and Babcock has more of a winning record on the international stage. Also, why are we so quick to give Quenneville another opportunity? It's so hard on Babcock just playing devil's advocate. First of all, the Quenneville thing, if I was doing a radio show in Anaheim, I'd say the exact same things. And it's worse. But Bowman and Quenneville definitely did worse or turned their head to worse things than what Babcock just being a jerk to everybody.
1: Yeah.
0: But I'm sorry, John Cooper's two recent cups in modern day hockey.
1: Recent. You said recent.
0: Well, yeah. Babcock won in 2008.
1: That's the issue here.
0: Like that's different to me. He hasn't coached in 6 years in the league. Okay. And stop bringing up any international conversation unless Edmonton is going to be playing Sweden in the playoffs. Okay. Like the literally, I know it's a cool thing to put on your resume, but it's a non-factor in the National Hockey League.
2: I don't think there's any stock in saying, but he won two golds. Yeah. You know, if you have,
0: yes,
2: like
0: did.
2: You
0: That's
2: said,
0: That's awesome for his resume.
2: I do think there's stock in saying he was the guy. Why wasn't it anyone else?
0: He was chosen as the guy because he was the head coach of the Red Wings for 5 years or 6 years or 7 years or whatever it was.
2: Yeah.
0: And won a Stanley Cup and went to a couple finals.
2: Yeah.
0: 15 years ago.
2: Yeah.
0: 15 years ago.
2: He was still the guy in that time.
0: You love this, don't you, Trev?
1: Yeah. He's coming around. No,
0: you really like it. You're on board.
1: Honestly, I wouldn't say you love it, though, but you're more open. You're kind of surprising
0: close
1: me.
0: To loving it.
1: No, well, he's...
2: Yeah, like I said, with the idea. I remember when Babcock was hired with the Leafs, but there was just so much Hooten and Holler, and they were just pumped. They were so... That was the big fish. I said, like, growing up, Mike Babcock was my generation of Bowman, or, you know, essentially. Like, he was... that was the narrative. He was the best coach. For my generation growing up. And so I mean, it's a new look.
0: How did it work in Toronto, though?
2: Not the best.
0: They didn't win a playoff round, and it ended with him taking a 19-year-old kid, saying, list how hard your teammates work in order, giving it to him. The player thinking, oh, he's probably not going to show it to my teammates. Then he went and showed it to the teammates. Yeah. That's how it ended in Toronto.
2: He was still a good coach. There's a reason they brought him.
0: Yeah, but he's a prick.
2: The Oilers need a prick.
0: Okay, then that's fair. That's fair.
1: A few people have brought up the Tortorella example of winning a championship 2003-04.
0: Yeah.
1: Brought back now. Thoughts? People are swinging the ball over the net at you with Tortorella based on your argument with Babcock.
0: Did John Tortorella's a hard-ass coach too.
1: And he's remained in the game.
0: Has John Tortorella coached in the last 7 years?
1: Yes. That would be
0: the guy hasn't coached in 6 years.
1: You can't just use the Tortorella argument that he won also back in the day, but he's also been around and relevant.
0: Yeah.
1: Throughout.
0: He's been coaching in the National Hockey League.
1: Yeah.
0: 780-218-9999. Let's get to some confessions. We do have to get to some confessions. Confessions are brought to you by Spectrum Rental. Spectrum Rental, where is it?
1: Find it.
0: Yeah, I know. The inbox. Shout out to the inbox for trying to grind it out today. Confessions brought to you by Spectrum Rental, where they confess to recommending the mini track loaders to people when they're all out. Anyways, rent a mini track loader for your landscaping project and have it delivered today. They're wrecked, but they're all out. Everybody's renting these mini track loaders, which I'd like to take for a spin. What are you confessing today, Rick?
1: Well, I confess that I'm kind of in Trev's camp here.
0: You're leaning.
1: Warming up to the,
0: I'm a lone wolf.
1: I'm not leaning.
0: I'm a lone wolf.
1: Look,
0: this is good. This is good for the show.
1: You've known me over the years. I try to take everything. I don't want to. I mean, you cornered me in the room there that one time about CFL rule changes, and I said, well, I don't.
0: Yeah.
1: Let's see.
0: Let's see how it goes.
1: Let's see. Now, yeah, you can have opinions, and you've voiced yours, and I think there's lots of arguments to make here. But you want a hard ass? It's the hardest ass. He's got the firmest of them all, like just rock solid. And right, to your point too, why isn't anybody, well, nobody's been in this particular position the Oilers have. And, you know, I must confess as well that if they are looking to the leader, like, no more, to echo Craig too, no more pour this, pour that. And pour the ruining.
0: I'm fully on board with that.
1: They've been ruining. Oh, and they're going to. Oh, and the, I can't defend it anymore. Like, that, if that's what you want, that's what you get. And you make your bed, right? If this is the bed they want to make, then good night.
0: They're basically going the exact opposite of Chris Knobloch.
1: Yeah.
2: See how it goes?
0: Knobloch did go to 2 Stanley Cup finals.
1: Modern day.
2: Great yeah. team. Mike Babcock right now has a good team. What can he do with a good team?
0: He won a cup with an amazing, incredible,
2: yeah.
0: I think 5 Hall of Famers on that team.
2: You got 2 Hall of Famers on this team.
0: Yeah. Trev, what's your maybe confession?
2: It's a little... Well, I'll be quick with it. As we know, I went to Toronto a little...
0: Yeah, a trip with your grandma.
2: Yeah, it was a lot of fun. Had a blast. Before I left, I made some Kraft dinner on the Thursday.
0: Oh, God.
2: with Smokies, cheddar Smokies. Absolutely love them. Put them in a bag. I thought I put them in the fridge. Didn't. Left them on the counter. And yesterday I'm driving home. Man, I'm so hungry. I cannot wait. I'm thinking about Katie, thinking about Smokies. I get home. I open the fridge. I'm like, where are my damn Smokies? I look on the counter. I'm like, damn it. I forgot to put them back in the fridge.
0: Oh, no.

0: burgers. So, oh,
1: dude, you shouldn't have eaten these things.
0: Man, I was so hungry.
1: You had nothing else in your house to eat?
0: No, I did. I just was, you know, when you your mind's on something, it was set on Kraft dinner. I was thinking about it for 4 hours, the drive home. And yeah, I had to. And it was good. I feel fine today. So just if anyone out there has 4 day old Smokies that have been left out, you heard it from me. They're okay to eat.
2: I confess too, I was a little thirsty at the end of yesterday's show.
0: I bet.
1: Oh, you didn't bring the beer.
0: I confess I have them.
1: Oh, I see the beer sitting over there. So he paid up on the day he was in. This is still up for the...
0: I'll bring it at the end of the show. You want them now? You're not going to like to...
2: I'm not going to like it?
0: Yeah, you're going to like it. Beer's a beer. That's kind of...
2: I don't mind you experimenting here. That's fine. Like,
0: yeah, I've given you this one before, I will say, I confess.
2: The Smokies were in the fridge. I know one thing that was probably in the fridge that you grabbed.
0: This was in the fridge.
2: Yeah,
0: yes.
1: My confession is we've got this leather couch in the basement that we've had for quite a few years. It's pretty broken, and there's a bunch of tears in it.
2: That's
1: stuff.
2: Great. Yeah, yeah.
1: Yeah, but there's a bunch of tears in it and stuff. So I did the other, 2 nights ago, I was sitting on it, and I saw some new tears coming. Like, we're talking pretty big tears. And I was like, I'm going to fix this. So I ordered like a self-adhesive leather. It's like a roll of fake leather that you just cut up and peel the back off and then stick it on your couch. And I went crazy with that last night. I put like 6 feet of it in various places on the couch. And when I finished, I looked at it and I was like, perfect. I don't know, Tam's gonna come downstairs and be like, what the hell have you done? But I've ordered 2 more rolls of this stuff, and I'm gonna do the whole couch of this fake leather sticky on stuff.
2: Tammy can flip it on Marketplace. You could double your...
1: Well, yeah, because you take a nice picture, it looks good from a distance.
2: Then you get
1: up and you see all these leather patches all over the couch. Yeah. But it's just our basement couch. It's like... but I don't know. It's very nice. You just cut a piece, and then you take off the sticky back. It's like 3M, but... fake leather for your couch.
2: Well, with the comfort you've
1: I love that couch.
2: Invested. No, yeah. that's you can you just we did an achy breaky on that one.
1: I'm gonna continue to put layers and layers of this stuff on there. So it should be pretty good. All right, Shaunzi's in. It says confession. I have to say I'm super excited about the potential of Babcock being the Oilers coach. They need an a-hole to hold these guys accountable. Shaunzi. There you go. Some of you are on board with it, some of you are not. Pick a side and we'll hate each other for the rest of our days. Why couldn't the Golden Knights just let them talk to Cassidy?
2: Because they don't give a...
1: Yeah. All right. 7 o'clock hour has been brought to you by GameSense. 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We need somebody to play Kind of Easy Trivia. We've hit 57 in a row. 57 in a row. Phrase is in with you on Friday, hey?
2: I do believe.
1: Can you do the questions? I don't want Phrase to ruin this streak.
2: No, he actually, he keeps them pretty down the fairway.
1: Does he?
2: Oh, yeah.
1: Oh, okay. But he was the one who ruined the streak last time, wasn't he?
2: He'll be like, have the Oilers won the Stanley Cup in the McDonald's? Like, he.
1: Okay, I'll trust you on this.
2: Very easy trivia.
1: I'll trust you on this. Okay. All right. So the streak right now is at 57. We've got a gift certificate to Mr. Mike's that's up for grabs. If you want to play, text Trev right now, 780-218-9999. 780-218-9999 is where you can chime in. 780-218-9999. If you want to get in the mix for that gift certificate, fire him a text right now. We got 3 questions too many coming up. We got some Riverhawks tickets that we're going to give away. You're going to want to get your hands on these. Greg Wyshynski is going to join us as well just after 8:30. And then the wrap for William Huff. And we'll get into that. We'll get into that as well. If you're listening on 95.7, a couple minutes of commercials, quick traffic update. Then you're right back with us. Somebody says Gager and Hernan blew it. No. We totally ignored their streak. It goes above and beyond when they filled in for us. 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
3: The Toronto Blue Jays had their two-game win streak snapped last night after a 5-2 loss to the Philadelphia Phillies. And Game 4 of the Stanley Cup Finals goes tonight in Las Vegas as the Golden Knights host the Carolina Hurricanes. Vegas leads that series 2-1.
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11: Hey, good morning, guys. We have a couple issues out there now, and of course, lots of volume. If you're over on the west side, we have two collisions, one on Highway 16 and one on Highway 16A. So you will come across a delay on either route. If you're on the Yellowhead or Highway 16, the collision is just before Highway 60 and delays are starting to stack up. And then we have that earlier issue on Stony Plain Road or Highway 16A. It's between 231st Street and Winterburn Road and delays start around Highway 60. If you are down on the south side, obviously busy eastbound on the South Henday from Rabbit Hill Road to the QE2. And then if you are traveling towards 50th Street, you can expect some eastbound delays there as well. We have reports of a collision on 178th Street near 107th Ave and reports of an issue on Gateway Boulevard. I believe it's near 65th Ave. Scotiabank, Scene Plus, and Shell together are helping eligible clients earn up to 10 cents per liter in value on fuel purchases. 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I'm Pauline Higgins.
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Thank you very much for being here with us today. 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Soccer, baseball, basketball, football. They introduced them all in one, you know, with young kids, 2-year-olds, 3-year-olds, 4-year-olds, 5-year-olds. Both of my kids did it and they absolutely loved it. And to be honest with you, I had a great time doing it with them as well. I can't believe that you ate hot dogs

0: that were sitting out for 4 days.
1: Yeah. Kind of smokies.
0: Yeah, that's not, look, man, I'm not the healthiest of dudes, but that's not good for you, buddy.
1: No, like, I'm not I am a germaphobe, too. Like, low-key, my parents, my brothers.
0: You clearly can't be, though, if you're eating.
1: But it's
0: smokies up and sitting on a counter for 4 days.
1: But it's other people's germs that I have a hard time. That's just a smoky.
0: Not bacteria on the smoky.
1: Yeah, that's a little different, I guess. But it tasted fine, for those of you asking. And I feel fine today. It actually tasted so good. You can do it. It's totally okay. That's a YouTube Trev thumb of approval.
0: Speaking of thumbs of approval, we are 46 away from changing 300. So if you're watching on YouTube right now, hammer the thumbs up for us. 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And hey, if you're listening on 95.7 this morning and you want more coverage of the Oilers closing in on Mike Babcock as their next head coach, if the NHLPA allows it, we'll have you covered here all day long. 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Two guys and a goalie with myself and Gager from 12 until 1. EST afternoons from 1 until 3. And then the Reed Wilkins Show from 3 until 6. 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Great text. Babcock's ass is so hard that Will Fraser is jealous. Because we say that Babcock's a hard ass.
2: Yeah.
0: And Will, like, that's a really funny text. Yeah. Could get you in the mix. Could be the front runner right now for the Royal Pizza text of the day. Royal Pizza. It's the text of the day. We got three questions too many coming up. We got some Riverhawks tickets we're going to give away. We got Greg Wyshynski coming up as well. And then we have the wrap for William Huff. And more of your text reaction to the, not hiring yet, but Stoff basically saying if the NHLPA approves it, Mike Babcock to the Oilers is a done deal. We're going to play Kind of Easy Trivia for Mr. Mike's. At Mr. Mike's, you eat, you earn. 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Start eating like an herbivore. Mr. Mike's, eat locally, enjoy casually. All right, Trev, who's playing today?
1: Yeah, we got Corey playing today.
0: Okay, Corey's going to play.
1: Yeah.
0: Why'd you say it like that?
1: I don't know.
0: Were you trying to do an accent or something?
1: No, I don't know.
0: We got Corey playing today. Yeah, I don't know. God, I missed you, Trev. Oh, I love this guy. All right, so let's go to Corey. Corey, are you ready to play trivia today?
3: You betcha, Dusty.
0: All right, here we go. Trev will start the ticker after I read the first question. Good luck. Here we go. Name one team that Mike Babcock has coached.
3: Detroit Red Wings.
0: How many teams has Mike Babcock coached in the last 6 years?
3: None.
0: Which team won the NBA Finals game last night?
3: Spurs.
0: Who is taller, me or Jalen Brunson?
3: Ooh, you.
0: True or false, the Elks are undefeated.
3: True.
0: Yeah, 5 for 5, my man. Nice work.
3: Oh. Right on, man. You got it.

0: can't have a newcomer come in and steal a show.
1: That's a peddling.
0: Oh, we've been strong. We're just playing by the rules.
1: Oh, you better believe that's a peddling.
0: And I was in Miami with my new beach house. Well, it was a couple minutes from the beach.
1: That's a peddling.
0: The first year, we took it to the limit. Take it
2: to the limit. You cannot come to my house. No, no, no, not today.
3: You cannot come to my house. No, no, no, not today.

0: story. He took the streak to 58-0. Another big dub. Another big dub.
1: Only dubs.
0: That's it. Only dubs. Only dubs around here. Keep your text messages coming in. We're going to sort through as many of them as we can.

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1: Again.
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1: One more time.
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1: Thank you.
0: Serious injuries need a hammer. All right, we need one more question for three questions too many. It'd probably be an Oilers question, but it can be anything. Be a totally non-related question if you want. Like a non-sports question. But get creative, send them in. 780-218-9999 gets you into the Parachuters and Bucks.
1: Big Cool Guy says, in honor of Babcock soon joining the Oilers, please rank the ESD hosts from hardest working to least hardest working.
0: I know the list in my head, but I'm not going to share it.
1: No, you say you won't, and then you share it with everybody.
0: I'll post it on Twitter later. Horse eyes. This is a good one. Management getting the player's blessing on Babcock is like Hernan getting Dom's blessing to go out with the boys. He may be allowed, but you know he's going to pay for it later. That's kind of funny. All right, let's get into three questions too many. Lieutenant Eric, do you have a liner for the segment today?
1: Yes, three questions too many, brought to you by the great staff at Park Mazda and dealer principal Mitch Lewicki, where he is proudly to say that he is taller than both Dustin Nielsen and Jalen Brunson. Park
0: Mazda. That's a lie.
1: He's a tall man.
0: I'm taller than Mitch Lewicki.
1: Get him in here.
0: I want Mitch, I want you to drive from the park over here right now. Come upstairs in the studio and we'll stand back to back.
1: He just had a growth spurt, actually.
0: Oh, did he?
1: Yeah.
0: Mitch had one of those mid-30s growth spurts. Yeah. It's pretty big. So I was gone for 3 weeks.
1: Something like
0: that. I come back. I swear to God, Marshall's taller than he was when I left.
1: Like he doesn't stop
0: by quite a bit.
1: Yeah,
0: by quite a bit.
1: Shoe size, like you're getting shoes from another continent now. Hey, you're gonna have to fly those in.
0: Yeah, I think
1: coming in their own shipping container. Just massive, just
0: massive shoes. Shoes rolling in. He got asked to be a boyfriend while I was gone. It's guys. I have to tell you, he's in school, so he's not gonna be embarrassed, but. I get home, we're talking about a bunch of stuff, catching up on everything. And then Tam mentions something about his class. And Marshall goes, oh, speaking of my class. I said, what's this? And I'm sitting there. I guess a bunch of parents have gone through this. He's only 11. But he looks at me with like this blush. Like he's blushing, but he's got like this wide smile. Like he's so proud. Oh. And he goes, Daddy, I got asked to be a boyfriend. I was just like, what? So I just started killing myself laughing. So I'm laughing so hard, and then Tam starts laughing, and then Marshall just sort of starts awkwardly laughing as hard as he can as well. And Marshall's like, ha, ha, ha, ha, ha. So we're all just having a good laugh, and I was like, what happened? How did somebody ask you to be their boyfriend? And I guess some girl in his class gave him a note
1: that said,
0: I've liked you for a long time now. And now that it's June 1st, I was wondering if you'd be my boyfriend.
1: Now that it's June 1st.
0: And then
1: 1st.
0: The full check, yes or no.
1: Check, yes or no.
0: Straight out of George
1: check,
0: Strait.
1: Yes or no.
0: A classic on the achy breaky.
1: You got it.
0: We did that one, didn't we?
1: Yeah.
0: I think we did that.
1: Yeah.
0: Anyway, so she did. There was a yes and no checkbox at the bottom. And then at the bottom is like from the girl's name. And I said to him, Tam has a picture of it. And I said, so she shows it to me, and yes had been circled, but then erased. And I was like, what happened with this note? She goes, well, Elizabeth grabbed it and circled yes. And then Marshall erased the yes and circled no, because he said he doesn't want to be a boyfriend. And then he told Tam that he told her to her face that, no, thank you for asking, but okay. I don't want to be a boyfriend. Yeah. But then he told me that he circled no. And then folded it up really small and threw it in her backpack. It's just like, this is the best. But an old classic check, yes or no.
1: Yeah, it's letter. Still happening.
0: It's still happening in grade five, man.
1: Yeah.
0: So that was.
1: And no maybe, hey? Just yes.
0: No maybe.
1: Just affirm your inner.
0: Just yes or no. Yeah. So now I'm mocking him of being a lady killer. Came home yesterday. I said, hey, we were outside shooting hoops. I said, any girls that should be their boyfriends today? He's like, Dad, stop it.
1: Well, kind of smart of him to keep the options open. And just, you know,
0: yeah,
1: what I mean?
0: You got to play the field. Yeah,

0: grade five.
1: You don't just go for the first.
0: Grade five, you got to play the field.
2: Yeah. Smart man right there.
0: Yeah. I'm proud of him.
2: As you should.
0: You can't get sucked in.
2: No.
0: Yeah. And he's such a kind heart. He probably would end up marrying this girl.
1: Yeah. You got a long, lot of track ahead of you here. Yeah.
0: Come on, man. You're 11. Let's relax. Anyway, it was the cutest face I've ever seen in my entire life. My God. All right. Let's get into it. Question number one. And send in your questions. We do need one more. I think there's a few that have come in, so we'll get into that. With Stoff saying the core is on board, do you guys think that it's Hyman that's driving it from a player's perspective? Rashad brought that up earlier.
1: Certainly, that's the one you look at in terms of career overlap and everything.
0: Play it for him.
1: Yeah. So if there's a guy, and look, I think fans and players alike on this team trust Zach Hyman in terms of where he

0: I think he told me that like years and years and years ago. But since he doesn't use it in regular speak, yeah. I just kind of shuffled it to the.
1: Yeah, but I said we should start calling you Hernan the Third.
0: No.
1: Coming up EST afternoons today from 1 to 3 with Joaquin Gage and Hernan the Third.
0: Like, does he legally need to put that down when he signs? Like,
1: I don't know. I don't know if it's like.
0: No, but like, if his full like driver's light, like, you know, that's part of the.
1: Like, there's a little three on there. There's
0: he
1: three.
0: Just doesn't use it because.
1: I don't know, but I love the idea of him being known as Hernan the Third. I think that's brilliant. I can't believe I didn't know about it. I've known Nanso for over a decade.
0: You don't want to be like Junior?
1: Well, that's what we were saying. We're like, Mike Junior Babcock's sounds- son just goes as Michael Babcock.
0: Yeah, and that's good.
1: But Junior, it doesn't go as Michael Babcock Jr.
0: But when you get that third, that has a gravitas to it.
1: Yeah, so Nanso's dad would be Junior, and then Nanso would be Hernan the Third, which totally sounds like some sort of king name.
0: Well, I'd even go, if I was Junior, go by something the Second. It just sounds more...
1: Yeah.
0: You know,
1: Eric Junior. Holt the Second.
0: The Second.
1: Yeah. Yeah, that's nice. I like that.
0: Not Junior.
1: No. Come here, Junior.
0: You're always Junior. Then you can never.
1: Trev, don't you do a good Sean Connery?
2: Who said that?
1: Junior.
2: Who said that?
1: I think you did it by accident.
0: I think
1: one time,
0: just said it.
1: Yeah. Oh. I'm pretty sure you do a good Sean Connery. Can you say Junior? Yeah. Say Junior in like an accent.
2: Ah, Junior. Man, Sean Connery. How does that one go?
3: Yes, Sean Connery. Yes, Junior.
1: Yeah, there you go.
2: Yes. Is there something like that?
1: I knew it. I knew you could do it, Trev. That's why I put you on the spot.
2: Oh, thank you.
1: Question number two. If the Oilers get Kosa, do you guys think it's simply him and Jari between the pipes? Probably.
2: If the Oilers get Kosa, yeah.
1: Is it just him and Jari? I think so.
2: Who else would it be? Unless they try to ship Jari. I don't think that's going to be... possible. So
1: what was Benny's trade of the day yesterday? This was a doozy, Trevor.
2: I missed
1: you would have respected this.
0: He got 50.
1: It was Parayko and Kyrou. But did you do that one?
2: I did Kyrou and Bennington.
1: Yeah, that's right. Oh yeah. So Parayko and Kyrou. I guess you might as well just throw Bennington in there and just do the blockbuster of all blockbusters.
2: Oh.
1: By the way, we'll get your trade of the day in a sec. What was it? It was
0: Casino Dealer Jay, you're keeping track of all of them. I'm sure he'll have it here. 3, 2, 1.
1: No, it was, okay, yeah, Parayko and Kyrou for Nurse, Howard.
0: Hudson.
1: Frederick, a first and a second. Massive deal.
2: For
1: Parayko and Kyrou.
2: Oh.
1: It's a lot of youth to give up. Ended up getting a 53% yes vote.
2: Huh. So nice.
1: Settled in on that.
2: Abby Betty.
1: Yeah, Benny trying his hand at the genius's game.
2: Yeah.
1: That's the big boys play there. All right, let's get to question number three. Let's, Bone Sexton, by the way, says, Babcock sends a note to every player. Do you love me? Do you want to be my friend? Check yes or no. that's kind of funny. All right, let's see. There were lots of texts flying in here. There was a few questions. Where's the... All right, let's go with this one. Sailor says, any chance Babcock could unlock the potential to make Darnell Nurse great again? Could Babcock salvage Darnell Nurse by having more of a firm hand? You think it's the opposite?
2: I think he'd crush him.
1: Oh, boy.
2: Has a tough night. Is he going to give him any words of wisdom? I think he's going to be blunt. I feel like he's an honest coach.
0: Straight to the press box, what the fans want.
2: Yeah.
1: You know, it would be something.
2: Nurse is like, I'm done. I'm waving.
1: You think that's it? He's like, can't get me out of here. But the players have signed off on it.
0: The core.
2: Yeah.
1: Darnell Nurse is a part of that core, Trev.
2: I don't think... I think Connor and Leon really steer the ship, and he's just there. Yep. Okay.
1: I'm in.
2: Yeah.
1: Let me be part of it, boys.
2: So Connor, I say yes. Leon, I say yes as well. Darnell, what do you think? Yeah, like, he's not going to... Did he say no? Oh, too bad. Well, we both say yes.
1: All right, there you go. That is three questions too many, brought to you by the great staff at Park Mazda. We do have some Riverhawks tickets to give away. Let's do that right now. Then we're going to get to Greg Wyshynski, YouTube Trev's Trade of the Day, and the wrap for William Huff. I want to know what you're cooking up over there. Give me a hint.
2: Well, my last trade on the Thursday, I got ripped for going after youth skills.

0: you know, offensive upside.
1: What was that trade?
0: Kent Johnson is who I was trying to acquire.
1: For a couple picks?
0: Yeah, for a few picks. No, we don't need skill. We don't need youth. We don't need speed is what I got. So
1: not anymore.
0: No, we need experience. We need, you know, a player that has some grit. So we're going after some grinders this week.
1: Nice.
0: Yeah.
1: Okay. Grinder week.
0: Grinder week,
1: YouTube Trev's trade of the day. We'll get to that coming up. Greg Wyshynski from ESPN in a little bit as well. So if this, what we've got here are Riverhawks vouchers. So it's not like you have to go to a specific game. This is actually good. This gives you flexibility. So we've got four Riverhawks vouchers, courtesy the crew and our great partners over at Royal Pizza. So come on home, Royal Pizza. They're giving away tickets today. So they have provided us with a bunch. They've got a great partnership with the Riverhawks, and we're giving away these vouchers. So it's a four-pack of vouchers to the Riverhawks. I have a baseball trivia question for you.
2: Trivia.
1: It's very simple. You should know this off the top of the, what do cool people say? Off the top of the dome. Or off the dome. Is it off the top of the dome or off the dome? It's both. It can be both. Huh. What do you prefer, Trev?
0: Top of the dome.
1: Yeah, me too.
0: Makes
1: sense.
0: We're both.
1: Are you a top of the dome guy, Rick? Or are you just off the dome?
2: Yeah, yeah.
1: Okay, so you should know this off the top of the dome. Which team did Bo Bichette sign with? Text that in, 780-218-9999, 780-218-9999. LTE will randomly grab one of you, and we will send you a four-pack of vouchers for the Riverhawks, courtesy Royal Pizza, giving us tickets today. That's all you have to answer. Which team did Bo Bichette sign with? 780-218-9999. Who doesn't want tickets to go to a Riverhawks game? I think we're going on Sunday.
2: Vouchers, if that.
1: I think it's like South Jasper Place Baseball Day on Sunday.
2: Well, they're back home. It's a 6-game. They got Victoria for 3 and then the Yakima Valley Pippins. That's who you'll be seeing Sunday.
1: The Pips.
2: The Pips. But tomorrow is the 11:05 first pitch. The one we were supposed to do a live showdown at.
1: Oh, with when we got shut down that day. What are the odds? What are the odds of that? What was it? What's that team I'm going to see on Sunday?
2: The Yakima Valley Pippins. And they don't always come up here, right? Like, it's the state. Yeah, some of them come up, some of them don't. But they'll be
1: that
2: here.
1: Team never won anything when they were the Yakima Valley Jordans. But then they became the Pippins.
2: You text that in.
1: And got the job done.
2: Yeah.
1: All right. Greg Wyshynski on Babcock should be interesting. And then YouTube Trev's trade of the day. And then the rap for William Huff. We got lots to get to. It's been a fun show so far, and we're still rolling along. Hangout coming up from 9 to 11 should be a doozy as well. If you are listening on 95.7, don't go anywhere. Very quickly, traffic, a couple minutes of commercials. 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All of our online platforms. 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
5: Hey, good morning. Final check with you guys, and we do have a couple issues out there. If you are west of the city, eastbound on the Yellowhead or Highway 16, you will find delays with a collision just before Highway 60 and delays starting before Highway 44. There's also a collision on Highway 16A or Stony Plain Road. It's between 231st Street and Winterburn Road, and things are backed up to Highway 60 and slow moving. We have some delays on southbound 82nd Street with reports of a collision after 137th Ave. Still getting reports of that collision northbound 178th Street near 105th Ave with emergency crews on scene, and still some volume delays to watch for. Gas going up got you down? 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

0: The Nielsen Show. A little song recapping last year's Nasty Bash. Save the date for this year's Nasty Bash, July 25th. We'll be back at the Rugby Club getting into one, which should be a lot of fun. July 25th, Nasty Bash 4. As the saying goes, be there, be square. And actually, most of us there are also nerds. So it's just a pretty good time. We're going to have a good time. First three parties have been absolutely incredible. Save the date, July 25th, Nasty Bash. Be there. Should be a fun time. And Rugby Club in St. Albert's, an awesome place to have a good old-fashioned hall party / patio party.
1: Try the fish.
0: Yeah, I probably won't, but I'm glad you liked it. Try the 6 o'clocker lager.
1: Sure.
0: Whip through a bunch of that at those parties. All right, we're going to get to Trev's Trade of the Day in a little bit. We got the rap from William Huff. Greg Wyshynski is going to join us from ESPN. He's going to join us on the Firehouse Subs hotline today. It's always easy to grab a hot and hearty sub close to home. Firehouse Subs, hot, hearty, made to satisfy. And boy, no shortage of things to discuss with the Edmonton Oilers today. Wyshynski, good morning. How are you, sir?
2: Greetings from the Aria in Las Vegas.
0: Ooh, the Aria. Wow. No big deal.
2: I know. It's the official NHL hotel and also where ESPN has its talent. And I've found a corner of the room in which to do video podcasting this morning.
1: Safe to say, though, nothing like the one you stayed at down by our old shop here.
0: Yeah, way different hotel, right, than in Edmonton here.
2: I mean, you know, honestly, same kind of characters. I think you'd find in the lobby, but a little bit of a different vibe. I've had a pretty good time here. It's funny, my editor just showed up to go to game 4 tonight, and like he showed up and he's all bright eyed and bushy tailed last night. I'm like, dude, I've been Vegasing for like 6 days. You really needed to get here a little bit earlier if we really wanted to kind of like do the Vegas thing together. I played blackjack with some old ladies until like 10 o'clock last night, and then I went back to my room and watched the Top Chef finale.
0: That sounds like a pretty crazy time, I'm not going to lie.
1: You said some lady was also going nuts watching the NBA Finals or something?
0: Yeah, that looks like a hilarious thing.
2: So I was, me and Sean Gentile from The Athletic watched the Knicks game last night, and we met up at a bar in New York, New York. Where else would you watch a Knicks game? And the woman next to me was this salty old broad, actually from Brooklyn, where I live, and she was wearing a Brunson shirt, and every single time Wembanyama would take a shot, she'd go, F you, alien! Every single time. It was fantastic. It was like being back in the city, watching it at a street party.
0: I like that you found great drapes and a lamp to sit in front of. Like, that's the most classic hotel video setup of all time.
2: It's pretty good. I also have like an external light.

0: light that I use for video hits inside the arena probably shouldn't be sitting so close to it. I believe it will be seared into my retina for the rest of the day. But I mean, like, listen, I know how much the nasty chat appreciates my shots looking good. And so this is pretty all right, I think, by hey, listen, we're all trying to make our way here on the road, and I think I've done a decent job of establishing a decent shot today.
1: All right. According to management and players and ownership, Mike Babcock is the guy for the Edmonton Oilers if he can get approval from the NHLPA to hire him. Your thoughts on Babcock being the chosen one here in Edmonton?
0: Well, I can report that the players themselves reached out to the NHLPA for guidance on how they should feel about all of
1: the Oilers players themselves. Okay.
0: The Oilers players themselves have. Yeah, the NHLPA told me that yesterday on the record. So we know the Oilers as a team did, but the players also kind of, I think, have done their own due diligence. The sense I get in calling around yesterday is that there's support for it. I think in general, coming from the leadership group, there's support for someone coming in that's a bit of a taskmaster who's going to be a bit more stern than Chris Knobloch was. And obviously, a pedigree of success is paramount. That guy is Bruce Cassidy. He ain't coming. That guy might have been Peter Laviolette. Maybe not the right guy, and now he's in L.A. So if you're going down the list of guys that fit that pedigree that may be available, Mike Babcock obviously is one of those names. Now, I don't think he's as good as Cassidy, and I don't necessarily think he's as good as Laviolette, if we're being honest with you. I think that Mike Babcock has lived off a pedigree established by three things. The play of Jean-Sébastien Jaguar back in 2003 or whatever.
1: Got to the final and lost, yep.
0: Yeah, yeah, when the Devils beat them. The play of Nick Lidstrom. I don't know if you guys know this, but Nick Lidstrom retired in 2012. Since then, Mike Babcock has won one playoff series as a head coach. And then obviously Team Canada in 2010 and 2014, the greatest assemblage of talent that that the nation has ever seen from a hockey perspective. So I'm not the biggest Babcock guy from a gameplay standpoint, let alone all the chicanery that we know about him with the psychological stuff off the ice. But listen, they're in desperate times, and there's very few options that they could get right now that are going to fit with the players.

0: and then it getting amplified around the league, and then he ends up not even coaching a game in Columbus. So there's a certain amount of player empowerment that's happened here in the NHL in the last 5, 6, 7 years that I think is inherent in the Babcock story. There was a time when he could ask Mitch Marner to make a list of all of the players who play hardest on the Maple Leafs when Marner was a rookie, and then circulate that list to the rest of the team, and it doesn't get out until Babcock is fired. I think if he tries to pull the same I've got a sports psychology degree from McGill or whatever nonsense with these guys, they're running to Biz and they're running to Whitney the first minute they get to tell him. So I think he knows that he can't pull the same tricks that he pulled on other teams and in the past. And like I mentioned on Twitter yesterday, like, I don't think he really wants to look at Connor's phone and just see a bunch of Zillow searches for houses in the
1: And this would lead us all to believe, I mean, we had a few people asking this morning, why not just wait a little bit longer till the finals are over here? But of course, this whole process, you know, the leak coming out, maybe Knobloch is still here, if that, all these things happening. But, and we kind of joked around this morning that if they do ultimately get Babcock over the line, that the Golden Knights finally do release Cassidy and give him permission to talk. But that was like, you're at this point because you're probably thinking or knowing that's never going to happen at this stage.
0: Yeah, I don't think they are. I mean, I'm shocked by it like you guys. I actually thought the league might compel them. And, you know, I asked the league about that during the State of the NHL address, and it was pretty obvious that they feel as though the Golden Knights are well within their rights, to the point where Bill Daly, in fact, mentioned there are certain contracts that would have allowed them to, you know, Cassidy to interview someplace else, and this wasn't one of those deals. So, I think they've been steadfast in not allowing him to interview, and I think it's pretty clear based on what both the LA Kings and the Edmonton Oilers have done that they aren't expecting him to shake loose anytime soon.
2: What do you think about the Kings grabbing Laville? How do you think that is as a fit?
0: I have no idea what they're doing. What is that team? What is that team? I don't know. Like, you know, Kopitar retires. Doughty's still on the roster. They hire Laviolette. I mean, it feels like a team that should be kind of in a rebuild right now, but you don't hire Ken Holland for a rebuild, and you don't hire Peter Laviolette to coach a rebuild. But it kind of feels like a team that needs to be sort of transitioning to something else. But then they keep, you know, they go out and get Panarin and do all these things that would indicate that they believe they can contend. And I don't know, like, who's playing center? I got a lot of questions about the LA Kings doing whatever they're doing in a conference where I clearly don't think they're on the level of the elite teams that, you know, have real cup aspirations. So your guess is as good as mine. I don't know what the hell they're doing out there.
1: Laviolette, Quenneville, Tortorella now.

0: What type of shape is the league in right now? What's the buzz at the Stanley Cup Final about the National Hockey League right now?
1: I mean, it's in a great place. The ratings are killing it. Luckily for me and ESPN, Game 3 was the highest rated Game 3 in the Stanley Cup Final since 2015. The ratings across the board have been good. The revenues are obviously strong. The cap keeps going up. It's in a really good place. I think, again, I talked to Gary Bettman about this at the draft lottery, and he said it's four things. He said it's the four nations, it's the Olympics, it's the quality of overall play in the league, and it's heated rivalry. And I don't think he's wrong. Like, you look at the female viewership this year for this league, and it is spiked. It is spiked in a way that is unexpected. And I don't think that, you can discount the impact that heated rivalry had for bringing new fans to the game. And then they come to the game and they like enough of it to stick around. There's probably some things they don't like, really don't like, but there are definitely some things they like to be able to stick around.
0: I kind of feel like Carolina finds a way to get this thing even at two tonight, but Vegas just continues to get the job done. So yeah.
2: What records get broke tonight?
0: What ridiculous thing happens in game four tonight? How many goals does Marner end up scoring? Six?
1: That's the thing that's, I mean, again, this is Vegas and, well, I don't think we really talked about, like, this is Vegas and Carolina, and every night is fire wagon hot.
0: Yeah.
1: Like, that is incredible to have a series like this. Some of the Carolina players were like, yeah, we definitely thought it'd be that game three would end up being like the 2-1 game, and then all of a sudden it's like, boom, 4-0, and they come back, and it's just crazy. Obviously, the intrigue tonight is the goalie. I think being around the Hurricanes yesterday, reading the tea leaves, it's probably Freddie Anderson tonight. I am team play Brandon Bussey in game four.
0: Yeah.
1: I think best case scenario, you find lightning in a bottle. This guy was really good in the regular season. I thought he played well in relief in game three. Lost the game on a freaky ass goal. Yeah. What are you going to do on? And then, worst case scenario is that he loses game four. Your backs are against the wall, and you turn to a rested Freddie Anderson in game five back home. Like, I don't know. That's logically, that's the way I'd approach it. But I think he's going to ride Freddie into the ground. I know there's like people out there like, how could he possibly be tired? He's played almost the bare minimum number of games you can play in the playoffs. And I think that's a fair argument. But the mental strain, he's moving a little bit slowly. His numbers over the last two rounds have been atrociously different than they were in the first two rounds. I don't know. I tend to believe that if you truly have a tandem and they think that they do, then play the other guy. But I don't think they will.
0: Good stuff, man. We appreciate the time, and enjoy the rest of your stay down there. We'll chat with you next week.
1: Back to Raleighwood tomorrow, baby, for a whole different kind of fun. And we'll talk to you guys.
0: All right, there you go. That's Greg Wyshynski from the Aria. I've never stayed at the Aria.
3: The Aria.
0: Where are you staying?
3: Aria.
0: Oh, the Aria.
3: The Aria.
0: Where am I staying? New York, New York. The Aria, though.
2: You just find it funny that he was down the block there at whatever that Double Tree, Single Tree, or whatever it was.
0: Yeah, the old place.
2: Yeah.
0: I stayed there one night.
2: Yeah, sure.
0: It was okay.
2: Yeah, it's fine.
0: All right, let's do this. He was on the Firehouse Subs hotline. Get Firehouse. It's absolutely delicious. There's nothing else that needs to be said. If you haven't had it yet, you're missing out. Let's dive into the trade of the day.

0: trade of the day. We usually do this in the 6 o'clock hour, but Ryan Rashog hopped on in the 6 o'clock hour this morning to talk about the Babcock news. So we had to wait on it, but I've been waiting all day. And you said you're acquiring grinders this week. Babcock's going to love this segment.
1: Yeah, grinders, physical players. Since you've been gone, I've really been the people's GM, the nasties GM.
0: I like that.
1: I liked going my own way, and that wasn't really working for me. So I started taking all the input from the nasties. And the input I got in my last trade was they need more experience and players that have some grit. They don't need skill, apparently.
0: Okay.
1: So I'm listening to you, nasties. This one's for you. And without further ado, let's get into it. Today, I'm acquiring from the Toronto Maple Leafs center / left wing, Max Domi.
0: Max Domi. Hmm. Remember, he's hurt right now.
1: He is hurt right now. Yeah. But it'll be good. Come puck drop.
0: Okay.
1: Oh, wait, actually. No, he's not. he won't be. I totally forgot about that. Yeah. You're right. Oh, yeah. Well, whatever.
0: Let's just pretend he was healthy.
1: Well, no, Let's pretend he is completely
0: just
1: healthy.
0: Just for funsies.
1: Damn it. I totally forgot. My bad. Whatever. I'm already going to get ripped for that. Anyway, to get Max Domi. Yeah, because now this is going to look like... we'll see. Okay. I totally forgot. That was big news like 2 weeks ago. Yeah. I'm trading Quinn Hudson.
0: Oh, boy.
1: And a 2026 fourth for Max Domi. That's it.
0: Oh, that's the deal.
1: Yeah. You've got 3.75, that's his AAV, for two more years, albeit he probably might only play one of those years, because I remember, like, come training camp, they're going to, you know, obviously reevaluate him, but he could miss a good chunk of next season as well. But I think this player, he definitely checks off a lot of boxes for what the Oilers need. I think he, you know, he's got some skill. He sticks up for players. He can play with top end players like we've seen. That's what he's done the last few years with Matthews and Nylander. But he's also been a bottom six player as well. And just looking at his DB, the first year that you acquire this player, Max Domi, he always has his best year on the first year. That was the case for Montreal, for Chicago, and for Toronto as well. So he had 36 points last year in 80 games played, 12 goals, 24 assists. That's not bad, but he's getting paid less than Trent Frederick, for example. So I think it's a value contract. And, you know, oh, that's not enough. I think people don't realize how good of a season Quinn Hudson had in the minors. He led all rookies in goals. 30 goals. That's pretty impressive for a rookie. Not only that, eighth in AHL scoring for goals as well as a rookie. And so I was debating the third or the fourth. But looking at Max Domi's last trade he was involved with as well, it was Max Domi to the Stars for Hudobin and a second round pick. So Hudobin and a second round, Quinn Hudson and the fourth round. I think those are pretty comparable.
0: I want to mock you for the injury thing.
1: I know.
0: But it would be very much. I mean, it would kind of
2: kicking that out of it.
0: No. But I also think the Oilers could possibly trade for somebody who's out indefinitely with severe mobility complications following back surgery.
1: Yeah.
0: It wouldn't even be one of the craziest things they've done.
2: No.
0: No. Trying to play the long game here.
1: Checks out.
0: Yeah.
1: Checks out.
0: Works out okay.
1: Yeah.
0: All right, there you go. That's YouTube Trev's trade of the day.
1: I forgot. I need to do more due diligence.
0: Grinder week's going to be a tough one.
1: You know what? It's funny. I was looking at grinders last night, and I was like, oh, he doesn't have a contract. I'm like, damn it. Okay, well, what about this guy? He also doesn't have a contract.
0: That's good news for unrestricted free agents. Yes,
1: absolutely.
2: You should just trade for a sandwich, like an actual grinder sandwich, like a sub.
1: That's not bad.
2: Hoagie, if you will.
1: So it's going to be a short poll today, but nasties, let's vote.
0: All right, let's get into the wrap for William Huff. If you want your place to look as good as ours, there's only one place to do it. That's at William Huff, WilliamHuff.com. They've been doing it since 1952. Bruce and the team over there, best in the biz. Chef's kiss. What did we learn on the show today, boys?
2: Well, we're all collectively warming up to the idea of Mike Babcock becoming the Oilers.
0: You guys definitely are.
2: No.
0: I'm still like, yeah.
2: You'll come around. You feel like...
0: If he was so coveted, why has he not been in the mix for any other job? Nobody else has interviewed him. He's never come out anywhere.
2: Opportunity that screams to what he provides would be my answer. How are you feeling? How are you feeling now, as opposed to when you started the show? Because you had a hell of a rant.
0: The only hiccup in my my thought process on this is that, like, Hyman.
2: Yeah, okay.
0: I've always assumed that Hyman's a great judge of character.
2: He's a great measuring stick.
0: And if he's back in this, then, like, that's the one thing. I think Rashad kind of brought that up, too. But then I have other people that I've trusted who played for the guy who are he's the absolute worst. He's not just a piece of, he's not, like, he's a pile of, you know what? Like, so
1: I think
0: it obviously depends. Obviously, Zach Hyman would have had a different experience when he played for the Leafs than the guy that I was talking to. So, but I don't like it. I don't like it.
1: Yeah, I think Hyman is exactly the player that Babcock loves to coach. Like, gives it his all. He's in his good graces. And so if you're given 100%, I think you'll be good. But if you're not, those players obviously don't like this kind of coach. So, Leon, watch out. Those back checks.
2: I can't wait for it. Let's go, man.
0: It's going to lead to a heck of a year for sports talk folks like us. Let's get to your sound of the day today. I wanted to find the Don Cherry, Mike Dabb, Babcock, I'll tell you, boy.
2: Yeah.
0: And I'll find that before tomorrow's show.
2: We got a lot of time.
0: Yeah, we'll find some time. I couldn't find it in my files today, but I know it's out there. But we'll do this for sound of the day.

0: of the day. Let's get to your Royal Pizza text of the day.
1: The only one.
0: Royal Pizza. It's the text of the day.
1: Who comes out on top today?
0: Well, I think we got to go back to Burglar. And the inbox is giving me an issue again. I can't get the text.
1: I know the one you're talking about.
0: It was...
1: Is it the phrase?
0: Yeah.
1: Yeah.
0: Babcock's ass is so hard that Will Fraser's ass is jealous or something along those lines. That's a really funny text. So, Burglar, congratulations. You are going to take home the Royal Pizza text of the day. Let's see where this thing goes. I'd be pretty stunned if the... It was interesting. I don't know if I'd seen it anywhere else, but when Wyshynski said that the Oilers players had reached out to the PA themselves to get information about this, I would assume they would have done that before they officially signed off on it, right? So
1: you'd
0: McDavid and Draisaitl as the Players Association reaches out to their PA and says, hey, what was happening here? Okay, what was it? We're good to go on this.
1: They're all in. Harrison?
0: What else did Wyshynski say? Since Lidstrom retired, Babcock's won one series.
1: Yeah, and he mentions the J.A. Shiger as well with the Ducks thing, which is an interesting point.
0: J.A. Shiger was incredible.
1: Right.
0: Stood on his head in those playoffs, yeah. All right, what are we watching tonight, boys? Game 4 should be a doozy.
1: Well, yeah, I mean, what... It can't get any better. It can, and it probably will, just don't know how, right? And what was the... I picked Carolina, you picked over.
0: We got Hurricanes money line over 5.5.
1: Sebi Aho.
0: And the Sebi Aho goal.
2: Sebi.
0: Plus 620, boys. 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We got the early bird bet in there. Hurricanes money line over 5.5 goals and a Aho goal at plus 620. I threw this up yesterday. The old beat the movement CFL parlay. Alouettes minus 6.5 at home against Toronto. BC Lions plus 3.5 on the road against the Riders. And then the Bombers minus 2.5 at home against the Ticats. That's plus 520. You can get that over there as well. Those lines, as of this morning, are sitting Bombers minus 3, Owls minus 7, Riders minus 2.5.
1: And you too can beat the movement today.
0: Beat the movement. Beat the movement parlay. I hope we get another doozy tonight. Now, I have to coach baseball tonight, so I'm going to miss a good chunk of the game.
1: Yeah, you'll be.
0: They missed baseball all of last week.
1: Yeah, right. I think tonight you should be in the clear.
0: Yeah, hopefully. It'd be nice for the kids to actually mix in a game here during the season at some point. Trev, what else are you watching right now? Any shows you're watching?
2: Just finished The Boys.
0: Oh, yeah. I watched the first season of The Boys.
2: Pretty good. It goes downhill, I think.
0: Does it? Like, yeah. I like the first season.
2: First season was awesome.
0: I'm a big Elizabeth Shue guy. Is she still in it late now, or is she dead or something?
2: Elizabeth Shue.
0: She was like, she breastfed the adult man at some point.
2: No, she's done.
0: Spoiler alert, she died?
2: In season one.
0: Oh, maybe I didn't finish season one.
2: Yeah, it was crazy how she went out.
0: She got electrocuted?
2: Nah, lasers.
0: Pew. Yeah, I think I remember that.
2: Pew.
0: That's sad.
2: It was a great first season.
0: I guess that's probably why I stopped watching it.
2: Yeah. Good other seasons.
0: Yeah. All right. The fun continues all day long here in Edmonton Sports Talk. If you're listening on 95.7, why don't you come over? We're going to have a lot of good Oilers coaching talk the rest of
1: the day. Mark Connolly in the hangout today.
0: Shut up.
1: Yeah. No, I will not.
0: Oh, my God. Mark Connolly on the hangout today. This is glorious. All right, so if you're watching on YouTube, turn on autoplay. That'll take you right over to the Hangout. If you're listening on the radio, download iHeartRadio, TuneIn Radio. They're free apps. You just search Edmonton Sports Talk once, hit play all day for you. And we'd love to have you over there as we continue to wait and see if Babcock is allowed to become the head coach of the Edmonton Oilers. Hammer the thumbs up for us before you leave on YouTube today. And we'll be back, obviously, breaking down whatever the latest in this storyline is. Changing 300, Trev. Give it to us before we wrap. That's nice.
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0: We get you back to some music over on 95.7 Cruise FM. What do we got coming up? Beastie Boys. Sabotage. That's on the way. If you like the tune, stick around on 95.7. 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For YouTube Travel Lieutenant Eric, I'm Dustin Nielsen. Stick around for the hangout. Should be a doozy. 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
1: Hey, I'm Travis, filling in for Sean, who's off this week. Hollywood can't come up with original ideas. They're just rebooting and remaking everything. One of the most beloved cartoons of all time is coming back thanks to Netflix. 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Cruise.

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1: A live-action Scooby-Doo show is coming. Netflix just released a teaser yesterday. It's called Scooby-Doo Origins. I guess it's Scooby-Doo is a puppy. And it's live-action, so it's an actual dog in the show. I don't know if they're going to get Scooby-Doo to actually talk or not in this show. Can we just address that Shaggy was a complete stoner in the show? He was hungry all the time. And it wasn't because they were running all over the place. We all know you were stoned, Shaggy. Just admit it.

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1: Well, kids may soon be banned from using social media. The federal government is expected to make an announcement tomorrow to ban anyone under the age of 16 on social media. Nobody really knows how this is going to be implemented or enforced, but I guess we'll find out.

0: more details tomorrow. Welcome to our life, kids. 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It was glorious. Welcome to our life, kids.
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1: Sean is away this week. I'm Travis filling in. Rush returned to the stage for the first time in 11 years. Their first concert in 11 years last night. And they returned to the stage in probably the most epic way ever. You got to hear this coming up.
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1: Rush returned to the stage for the first time in 11 years last night in LA. And they kicked it off in probably the most epic way ever, playing a clip from South Park. I've never seen Rush live, but man, the beginning of Tom Sawyer, that will get anyone amped up.
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1: Sean's out this week. I'm Travis filling in. One of the most beloved Canadian shows of all time is making a comeback thanks to Seth Rogen. You won't believe what he's rebooting. I'll give you details coming up.
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1: The Littlest Hobo is making a comeback. That's right. The beloved Canadian show from the 70s and 80s. It's going to be written and produced by Seth Rogen, of all people. I guess he was a fan growing up, and now that he's a big Hollywood star, he can produce things like this. My question is, are they going to bring back that epic theme song?
2: Maybe tomorrow I won't want to settle down. Until tomorrow I'll just keep moving on.
1: That song is just engraved in Canadian brains. Gotta bring it back.
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1: All right, we're going to be mature about this. It's a topic that a lot of people don't want to talk about. Farting. A study was just done about farting, and we'll get into the nitty-gritty on the numbers on it coming up.
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1: All right, I could come on the radio and make fart jokes, but we're going to be serious about this. A study came out about farting and how much people fart on average per day. 5 per day is the average. 80% of people fall between 2 and 7 farts per day. The peak fart time is 6 to 10 p.m. Plus, there's a small bump between noon and 2 p.m., they said. So I guess right after lunch as well. So that one person that's a little gassy at your workplace, avoid them between noon and 2 p.m.

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1: Mission Control, we're locked in and ready to go. 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Check it out. That's the first time that's ever happened to me. I swear. 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
1: Sean is off this week. I'm Travis filling in. 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
1: 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She didn't steal anything. 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
1: UFC 250 is taking place this weekend on the front lawn of the White House. It's going to cost you around $60-$70 to rent this on pay-per-view here in Canada this weekend. And they're calling for rain as well. So we could be seeing fights in the rain on the front lawn of the White House. Never did I ever expect to say that sentence in my lifetime.
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1: Hey, thanks for joining me, Travis. I'm out of here. Have a great rest of your Tuesday. We'll chat tomorrow.

broadcasting from the traditional territories of the Treaty 6 Nations in Alberta and the Métis region of Alberta Region 4. 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

we're jumping into action for the afternoon show. Hang on. It's Cruise Afternoons, and there's so much more music to come. So keep doing exactly this. Thanks for hanging out. It's Steve Reeve with you, making a big realization that I'll share with you a little bit later on this hour. After the show wrapped up yesterday, I went, Steve, sometimes you're dumb. Sometimes. You're dumb. It happens to the best of us. But we'll talk about that up next. I want to talk about World Cup because it's only days away and we're jumping into action with that in a couple of Canadian cities as well.

has created the first ever radio pothole detector. Let's turn this bad boy on. On, on, on, on! Safe to say you're driving by a pothole right now. Cruise

holiday for soccer fans very soon. The World Cup battles begin in just a couple of days with matches taking place here in Canada, in Toronto and Vancouver. People are in a frenzy. Ronaldo, Messi, Mbappe, Neymar, who's still nursing an injury, by the way, and all the other players on all the other teams will be sending soccer fans into absolute orbit all over the world. And here at home, that one friend who really isn't all that into soccer, really, but loves to pretend because it makes them feel worldly or something, is about to become the most annoying person you know until mid-July.

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Aerosmith with Youngblood. It's My Only Angel on Cruise. You made a realization after the show yesterday, and I kind of got to share it with you. I mean, it's kind of about the show, sort of, loosely. You'll understand. You'll also understand that my brain is, I mean, I feel like sometimes it is sharp, and other times, quite dull, in fact. Take it as it comes. Hit and miss is how it goes. Right now, it's Moist Push.

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1: After a two-day break, the Stanley Cup Final resumes tonight in Las Vegas with the Golden Knights hosting the Carolina Hurricanes, leading the best-of-seven championship series 2-1. The Golden Knights blew a 4-goal lead in Game 3, but managed to win 5-4 in double overtime. Game 5 is Thursday in Raleigh, North Carolina. The Toronto Blue Jays will be aiming to rebound from a 5-2 loss last night to Philadelphia when they host the Phillies once again tonight for the second game of their 3-game series. Jays right-hander Dylan Cease will return to the mound after being on the injured list since May 25th. The Phillies will count

0: And on the hardwood, Victor Wembanyama had 32 points as the San Antonio Spurs beat the New York Knicks 115-111. Spurs now trail that series 2-1 as they handed the Knicks their first loss in 46 days.
1: Cruise Afternoons with Steve Reeve.

Bad Omens on Cruise. We've got in a couple hours' time. Stick around or come back for it if you need. With Turntable Tuesday, diving into Violet Grohl's debut album, Be Sweet to Me, which came out just a week ago. Like, just over. And so in a couple hours' time before we hit 5 o'clock, we're diving into that. After 6 o'clock yesterday, when the show was all wrapping up, I realized after the show that it was the 18-year marker, the date of the first time that I was on air full-time. Just caught sight of the date on the calendar the right way, finally. You know, it's not like I hadn't realized it was coming, that it was on the way, but on the day itself, nope, nothing. Until later, I realized that it was June 8th, 2008, that I cracked the mic for the first time. I've jumped around the schedule, I've moved from evenings to afternoons to mornings all over, and I've even jumped around stations a little bit, but I've been with Harvard Media the whole time, and been through more than enough states of emergency in those 18 years as well. I feel like hitting 18 years fits this time of year. It's grad season after all. And, you know, though we have only had a chance to hang out together for the past couple of months, sincerely, it has been such a pleasure to be able to spend time with you through the great and the good and the terrible. Hey, thanks for listening.

ZZ Top. It's Cruise. And I mean, I feel more and more tempted to put those legs to use these days instead of driving. It's a big city. I still feel like I'd rather walk. I mean, I say that until, you know, it takes you 45 minutes to get anywhere. Oh, wait, it already does. But you're avoiding the potholes, at least, when you're on foot. Kind of. Sometimes the sidewalks are really no better. Oh, man, I'm like pessimistic all of a sudden. We're trying to make it a bright and shiny day for you. And we're talking about potholes, and that always just brings people down. But we'll get into it. It's the truce right now on Cruise.

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1: On White Mud, there's a collision eastbound near Fox Drive. Delays through the area are super, super light. Just keep your eyes open as you come around the bend. And if you're heading west on Highway 16 through Sherwood Park, there is some ongoing construction by Clover Bar Road. We're seeing westbound delays start by Highway 21. Might be faster to head south down to Lakeland Drive or Baseline Road. 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

What is the worst road in town for potholes? That's a classic radio question. And obviously, you know, we can't be on every road. We can't all have driven on every stretch and know for sure. But, you know, I'm sure we can find a little consensus together. At the end of March, it was reported that Edmonton had seen more than 30,000 potholes filled so far in 2026. And we're obviously a month and change past that. I don't mean to knock the thankless work of those who take care of our vehicular infrastructure, but I have to ask, filled with what? Water? It has been rainy lately. We are also at the mercy of bureaucracy. It takes forever for repairs to start. It takes forever for the repairs to finish. It takes zero time for them to crumble apart again.

0: 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We're tearing into the Oilers, breaking down the Elks, and discussing everything in between.
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going back with a cover from Metallica here on Cruise. Looking forward, not even that far into the future, just a few songs away, we've got music news headlines for you each weekday before we hit 4 o'clock, diving into the music industry, some of the latest. In fact, there's actually an update on a story from yesterday that we talked about. Oh, Morgan Wallen. Yeah, there's a difference of opinion on exactly what happened with a recent show in Pittsburgh. The mayor has sounded off. We'll talk about that coming up right now. It's Sam Roberts.

0: on White Mud, there's a collision eastbound near Fox Drive. Should be in the final stages of clearing. Just be careful as you make your way across the Quesnel Bridge. White Mud's also starting to see some of that afternoon rush hour in both directions by the Rainbow Valley Bridge. Eastbound seeing an extra 5 to 10 minutes and westbound an extra 10 to 15 minutes. And if you're on Highway 16 heading west through Sherwood Park, there is some construction by Clover Bar Road. Looks like they're wrapping up work for the day, but it could take an extra 5 minutes or so. 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
1: Only days before Download Festival happens over in the UK have they announced the news that the latest in a series, I think this is the seventh one now, of Lemmy Forever ceremonies will be taking place there. And as part of the tribute, of course, songs will be played, memories will be shared, and also ashes will be shown off. Lemmy's ashes specifically, a portion of them in a miniature custom urn that is also going to be held captive within a fruit machine, which there are those who have traveled with Lemmy when he was with us who account that he took it with him on the road a lot. And so it's just kind of a weird tribute and memory. This is going to be taking place on Friday of this week, but then on Sunday afterwards as well, those ashes are going to be taken to Manchester Apollo with another Lemmy Forever ceremony taking place, and then those ashes are going to be interred there permanently, you know, in his hometown, which is kind of a special moment. Soft Cell announcing a new and final album called Danceteria. That's also the name of the single that they've just released to help announce this album. They say it's a love letter to the early 80s New York and a tribute to the late, great Dave Ball. Of course, Mark Almond is back. Dave Ball, the instrumentalist from the band originally, is going to be represented as well, posthumously. And the album comes out September 25th. Meanwhile, Pittsburgh's mayor is

to severe weather. They canceled it at 1 p.m. The show 7 hours later at 8 p.m. saw none of that weather happen, and they just didn't go through with the show. Now Pittsburgh mayor is saying no. Morgan Wallen's teams did not consult the city before canceling that show, and yes, the severe weather never did materialize. Something untrustworthy seems to be going on behind the scenes, but that's it for your music news headlines. I'm Steve Reeve.

It's Evanescence on Cruise and Bring Me to Life. We want to get you to the show. Default. We got some tickets to give away. Stick around if you want to win a pair of those. Coming October 1st, Midway Music Hall. We could get you there for free. Right now, it's Love You All. It's 5440.

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2: We've got a couple of slow spots on westbound White Mud, seeing a 10 to 15 minute slowdown from just west of Calgary Trail through the construction at the Rainbow Valley Bridge. Past that, seeing another 10 minute delay westbound from 170th Street out towards the West Henday. And on the West Henday, it is slow southbound from near 184th Street down towards 87th Avenue. Gonna take 20, maybe 25 minutes. 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
1: Hey, it's Ewan from the Sheepdogs. Nobody but you.
0: Gonna see me through. The Sheepdogs. Nobody but you.

Cheap Dogs on Cruise. It's Nobody But You. We heard a Bon Jovi song, too, and I'm like having flashbacks. Going back to, what was the keyword? Did you hear it? Oh, no, wait, and we're not doing that. But I do have something. I need you to text me at 780-989-0957, because as we announced just yesterday, we've got tickets to give away for Default, celebrating 25 years of The Fallout. Special guests, Wide Mouth Mason. They're going to be at Midway Music Hall October 1st. And all this week, here on Cruise Afternoons, we've got your hookup. So make sure that you're listening, and for your chance to win, just simply text the word DEFAULT to 780-989-0957. Right now, that's the word DEFAULT, and we'll reach out. We'll let you know if you win.

0: Gross. 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The Nielsen Show with Lieutenant Eric storms the booth weekday mornings. We're tearing into the Oilers, breaking down the Elks, and discussing everything in between.
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It's Cruise. Stick around. Turntable Tuesdays is today. And before the hour is done, we're diving into Violet Grohl's debut album, Be Sweet to Me. So that's going to be coming up. We'll play a cut from that. Rush in the news. Rush is Variety. Rush is doing their 50 Years Later tour. Of course, you know, members of the band no longer with the band. Neil Peart, even the drummer before that, John Rutsey. They are unfortunately going the way of Spinal Tap drummers, and they're just no longer with us. But there's a 42-year-old German virtuoso standing on the drum throne, or sitting, I guess, on the drum throne. Annika Nils. I've heard nothing but incredible stuff. She's been nailing the drum solos. If you want to see some of the videos of that, they are sharing online. It's wild. She's incredible. And here is one of the big ones from Rush, although Geddy Lee didn't really want to put it on the album, apparently. It's Tom Sawyer on Cruise Afternoons.

On the West Henday, there's a collision southbound just after Yellowhead, blocking off your left lane. We are seeing delays start before 184th Street. Looks like that's going to take an

0: We are seeing delays start before 184th Street. Looks like that's going to take an extra 15, even 20 minutes to get through. St. Albert Trail, we've got a collision southbound approaching 137th Avenue. That could be an extra 5 minutes. And on 97th Street, there's a collision northbound near 114th Avenue. 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
1: Well, thanks for joining me again for Turntable Tuesday, where once a week we get to do what I love to do and drop the needle on a vinyl record right here in the studio, literally playing it from the turntable out there to the airwaves. And this week, we're featuring Be Sweet to Me, a debut album from Violet Grohl. Yes, that last name is familiar, isn't it? Yeah, it's the eldest daughter of Foo Fighters frontman Dave Grohl. And she has said before in an interview that, yeah, she knows, she gets it, she's a Nepo baby, whatever. Obviously, doors are open for me because of my last name. It's not something I'm ever going to hide or hide behind or say, no, I worked so hard for this. You guys shouldn't say that. It hurts my feelings. She adds that she just doesn't care. She's heard the stuff since she was 13 years old. Says, call me a Nepo baby all you want. It's whatever to me. I just hope that eventually people will give me a shot. And we're doing just that with the first song off of the album, track number one, one of the first singles that was supporting Be Sweet to Me.

Thumb from Violet Grohl, right off of her debut album, brand new, Be Sweet to Me, came out May 29th. We're featuring it this week for Turntable Tuesday. Thanks for listening. We'll have a whole new one next week.

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fighting action, but the base camp for the filming of The Legend of Zelda movie. I know. So close to fame, brushing right up, elbows touching practically. But that's not the news. The news actually came directly from Nintendo and not about the movie for Legend of Zelda. We'll hear about that later. But a big bomb dropped for Zelda fans this morning. We'll talk about it coming up.

0: traffic.
1: On the West Henday, we've got two collisions southbound, one near Yellowhead and one near Stony Plain Road. We are seeing heavy delays almost all the way back to St. Albert Trail. Might be worth your time to pick an alternate route. And on Stony Plain Road, we've got a collision westbound near 136th Street. There are delays all the way back into downtown, starting near 120th Street. When the heat arrives, your AC needs to be ready. 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

0: Summer Games Fest, a basically festival of announcements that makes fans of video games and shareholders of video game companies very happy at the same time. And it's kind of wrapping up, but Nintendo had their big showcase today, and what's the flagship announcement that they made? Well, they confirmed that a Legend of Zelda Ocarina of Time remake getting an official ground-up next-generation treatment, and it's all going to be arriving this year in 2026, coming to that Nintendo Switch 2, probably around the same time that we're going to be able to see the first looks at the Legend of Zelda movie as well. That'll be a cool $500 million at the box office easily if you're lost and scared and have no idea what any of this is. Just find the nearest nerd in your life and they'll kick off into about a approximately 3-hour explanation and history lesson for you, and then you'll be all caught up.
1: I wanna be normal. I wanna be sane. I wanna

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Linkin Park on Cruise. Unfortunately, it's past 5:30. About that time, we're almost about to say farewell to each other. So I bring you the last laugh, I promise. Not necessarily of laughter, but in the quest for laughter, there is a promise made that every day will at least give you a chance to chuckle. I've got a friend who struggles with an addiction, though. I mean, he can't stop buying vintage Beatles albums. He really needs help.

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1: On Stony Plain Road, the road is closed westbound at 136th Street following a collision. Looks like you're going to be detoured north up to 104th Avenue. Westbound Stony Plain Road is seeing delays from before 124th Street. Could take you an extra 20 minutes to get through that. To the north, we have a

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One step closer to the end of our time together today. Nine Inch Nails right there. Beckler and Shauna coming up, though. We're hot on their heels. You're in good hands. And I know probably going to be a little distracted, maybe. The bandwagoning has ended in Canada.

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1: Mission Control, we're locked in and ready to go. 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Oh, well, anyway, that's the first time that's ever happened to me. I swear. 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